0: All-time leading scorer led the Lakers to a championship title in 2020, the first in a decade. James officially became a free agent as of Tuesday evening, US time. And in the FIFA World Cup, Kylian Mbappe has helped deliver a clear win for France, beating Sweden 3-0. The win at New York's New Jersey Stadium means that France is now advances to the round of 16. France next meets Paraguay. Meanwhile, in other games, Norway has beaten Cote d'Ivoire 2-1. Mexico takes on Ecuador at around 11 a.m. Australian Eastern Standard Time. And if you have a story or news you'd like to share, or if there's something happening in your community that you want to let us know about, you can always send an email to news@nirs.org.au. So that's news@nirs.org.au. Or you can message us on Facebook, Instagram, or LinkedIn. And that's been the latest from NIRS News. Thanks for joining me.
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7.5 minutes past 8 o'clock now on our regular Wednesday, July 1st. Happy hump day, everybody. Let's take a look at the weather, shall we? Yeah, it's about 11 degrees out there at the moment, but it's going to get all the way up to 19 degrees today here in Boorloo. Yeah, it'll be cloudy with a very high chance of showers. Winds will be west to southwesterly, 20 to 30 kilometres per hour, becoming lighter in the late evening. Fire danger, no rating at all. The UV will be low and we'll get a minimum of 9 degrees tonight and then back up to 17 degrees and possible early showers for Thursday. 19 and partly cloudy for Friday. 19 and mostly sunny for Saturday. 21 degrees and a sunny day with a late shower or two for Sunday. 18 and a shower or two for Monday. And 18 and partly cloudy for Tuesday. And to get the SMS line, if you wish to participate this morning, plenty of room for yours there. Comments, questions, requests. Go right ahead. Is Emily Wanamana Stomping Ground.

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1: And it's about 15 and a half minutes past 8 o'clock, and I've got Belinda from Main Range Traffic on the line. Morning, Belinda. What's happening out there?
2: Good morning to you, Mark. Things are looking pretty good, but there is a bit of wet weather around, so make sure you switch your headlights on, ensure a safe braking distance between you and the car in front, and maybe leave the house a few minutes earlier if you can. Checking freeways for you now, that southbound run is slow from Warwick Road to Reed Highway, Hutton Street to Vincent Street, and at Millpoint Road. Heading northbound on Kwinana Freeway, it's busy at Anchortel Road to Rowley Road and South Street to Canning Highway. Drive safely. That's the latest from Main Road.
1: Thank you, Belinda. Okay, guys, let's have a quick look at the SMS line. It's just filled up while I wasn't looking. What have we got here? Good morning, please, for the Absolution Calling. Bit of incubus from Paul in Kingsley. Thank you, Paul. What else have I got here? Morning, Marcus, Jersey, your police play. Father and Son by Yusuf. Happy Hump Day and have a great day. Well, I hope you do that as well. Let's see now. There we are. Incubus. Absolution Calling.

It's not time to make a change. 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There's so much you have to

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1: Yeah, certainly are. It's about 23 and a half minutes past 8 o'clock now on Noongar Radio, Wednesday, July the 1st. Happy Hump Day, everybody. Got another one on text line. It says it's the Wiz. Morning, Wiz. Even flow. Bit of Pearl Jam for the Hump Day of the week. Where are we? There we go.

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1: Hi, this is Kaya Simon from the Matildas for RAD. 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
2: A message from RAD.
3: This is ANU's Western Australia. I'm Lee Harrison. The family of a Perth man missing in Mexico for nearly a month says they're becoming increasingly concerned about his whereabouts. 35-year-old Jess Brazizi hasn't contacted his family since June 3rd. His last known location is Riviera Maya in Cancun, which is a well-known tourist district along the Mexican coastline. Interpol has issued a yellow alert. The state opposition leader maintains that taxpayers deserve to know how much is being spent on major sporting events. Leaked documents suggest the state government spent $47 million to secure sports and entertainment events last financial year. These figures have never been revealed by the state government due to commercial in confidence reasons. Basil Zemplis says there needs to be less secrecy.
4: West Australians, it's their money, they are their events, they have a right to know what WA is paying for those events at the conclusion of that event having been staged.
3: Another case of H5N1 strain of bird flu has been detected in the Esperance region. It's the state's fourth detection and the nation's fifth. The Federal Agriculture Minister says the government is alert but not alarmed. And WA drivers will today be able to claim a $100 cost of living support payment. The controversial measure was announced in the state budget earlier this year. The community also has the opportunity to donate the sum to a nominated charity if they'd prefer. Senior Labor Minister Sabine Winton says it's an important measure.
5: The easiest way that West Australians can get quick access to that $100 cost of living relief is through the Services WA app.
3: To sport now, retiring West Coast veteran Jamie Cripps is being acclaimed as a relentless worker on the field and a great team player. Persistent knee injury has ended the 34-year-old's AFL career in his 16th season. 2018 Premiership teammate Will Schofield says Cripps would have been among the first players picked every week.
6: There's guys that are, there is a discussion every week whether they should play or not. Jamie Cripps was not that guy. He would have been just locked onto the... He could have just been in ink, written on the board, not even on a magnet. And, you know, his role never changed. He played the same role every week. And he was just so consistent at it.
3: And Maya Joint has defeated Serena Williams in three sets to move through to round two at Wimbledon. The young Aussie claiming victory 6-3, 6-7, 6-3 on centre court. This is ANU's Western Australia.
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9: Yes, certainly are. It's about 26 and a half minutes to 9 o'clock now on Noongar Radio. Wednesday, July the 1st. Happy hump day. Happy first of the month. All of that's happening today. Let's have a look. Last look at the SMS line. No room for yours till tomorrow. His Birds of Tokyo, Lanterns.

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1: It's about 18 and a half minutes to 9 o'clock, and I've got Declan from Main Roads Traffic on the line. Morning, Declan. What's happening out there now?
2: Good morning, Mark. Just a breakdown on the Mitchell Freeway southbound at the entry from Nirrabup Road in Joondalup. The truck is in the left emergency lane. No traffic delays there, but please enter the freeway with caution. Looking at the freeways now, southbound, slow from Warwick Road to Reed Highway and then Stevenson Avenue through to Vinton Street, while northbound, busy from Anchortail Road to Rowley Road and then heavy from South Street to Canning Highway and then further up at Millpoint Road as well. Drive safely, and that's the latest from Main Roads.
1: Thank you, Declan. Okay, you guys, let's get into some more music, shall we? Here's Talking Heads, Psycho Killer.

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1: Yes, and it's about 9.5 minutes to 9 o'clock already. Wednesday, July the 1st. Happy hump day, everybody. I hope your start of the month is a good one today. Take it easy out there on the roads. Today will be slippery all day. Headlights on, braking distance adjusted, all that sort of thing. I'd like to hear you back listening at 6 a.m. tomorrow when I come on the air, and I hope you have a great day, everybody. Here's the Black Keys, Gold on the Ceiling.

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0: NIRS News, coming to you from the lands of the Yuggera and Turrbal peoples. Australians struggling the hardest during the cost of living crisis will get a boost today when the increase in the minimum wage starts. Workers on the minimum wage will see a 5.97% pay increase, while workers on awards wages are getting a 4.75% increase. The changes mean the minimum wage will be above $1,000 a week for the first time. Prime Minister Anthony Albanese has told the ABC it's important Australia's lowest paid workers are supported.
1: We need to recognise that low-income workers, by definition, are struggling more than higher-income workers, and therefore support for them is, I believe, absolutely welcome, and that's why the government made submissions to the Fair Work Commission to support an increased wage.
0: Giving under 18 superannuation is being supported by one of the country's biggest unions. The federal government's considering the change, which would help young workers start building super from an earlier age. Sally McManus is the secretary of the Australian Council of Trade Unions. She told the ABC all workers deserve super payments.
2: Look, we absolutely think that every single worker, no matter their age, should be getting paid superannuation. It's just an issue of wage equality and justice. And the other thing is that everything we can do to make life better for young people, we should be doing. But I don't believe that there's any justification to say that you shouldn't get paid superannuation just because of your age.
0: The Greens have called for the creation of an LGBTQIA plus Human Rights Commissioner. Details and other stories after this.
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0: The LGBTQIA plus community deserves a human rights commissioner who will advocate for them. That's what the Federal Greens want to see, and they've introduced a bill to make it happen.
9: When discrimination and hate are increasing, you respond by fighting back, and you respond by strengthening the institutions that defend people's rights. Having a dedicated commissioner tells LGBTIQA plus Australians that their rights deserve to be defended with vigour and to be aggressively promoted.
0: Green Senator Nick McKim there. The party also wants an update to the terminology in the Sex Discrimination Act. In tennis, Australia's Maya Joint has beaten Serena Williams to claim one of the biggest wins of her career at Wimbledon. Joint defeated the American star in three sets, 6-3, 6-7, 6-3, in her first match on centre court at the Grand Slam tournament. The 20-year-old says it was a wonderful experience.
10: The atmosphere was amazing. I mean, I don't know the last time I played in such a full stadium, so that was amazing. And yeah, stepping out on court with Serena was something I never thought I'd get to do. I don't think I've quite processed it yet.
0: In basketball, LeBron James won't be playing for the LA Lakers when he returns for his 24th season in the NBA. James officially became a free agent on Tuesday evening US time. It means he'll be playing for a new team when the 2026-2027 season kicks off in October. It's believed the Golden State Warriors have already offered James a contract worth $15 million US per year. And if you have a story or news you'd like to share, or if there's something happening in your community that you want to let us know about, you can always send an email to news@nirs.org.au. That's news@nirs.org.au. Or message us on Facebook, Instagram, or LinkedIn. And that's been the latest from NIRS News. Thanks for joining me.
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12: Ketalang Wada, 1st of July. In this the love of God was made manifest among us, that God sent his only Son into the world, so that we might live through him. 1 John 4:9.

0: ESV. Dear friends and family, we get to know God through His own dear Son, made and loved us, and that's how our world began. Jesus, God's own Son, had job to be done, died for our sins and the victory won. Let's spread that good news to everyone. Always, Lord Jesus loves us by the ton. Hallelujah.
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1: Yes, a very good morning, you Daily Mob. Welcome back to your Yarn in Circle, the Murray Grapevine. It is National Talk Black. It is I, Trevor Tim, Trendy Trev Murray from the Curry. I come to you live from First Station Radio Station here in Cairns on your Dindy Country, BBM Bumra Bip Media, 98.7 FM. And we go across the nation thanks to NERS, National Digital Radio Service. Have your saying Yarn Up Strong, 1-800-422-416. I'd like to acknowledge traditional owners of the land we broadcast from and to all that traditional owners across this beautiful country of ours. Welcome back, National Talk Black. Have your say and Yarn Up Strong. Now, experts warned adults sending parents broke on power and other costs. Australians are being urged to review their solar battery systems as changing household circumstances quietly drive electricity consumption far beyond what many systems were originally designed to handle. According to solar energy expert Stephen Yu, founder and CEO of Aussie Solar Batteries, one of the most common conversations his team is now having with homeowners starts with a simple complaint. My power bills are creeping up again and I don't know why. With that, we're going to have a yarn with Stephen Yu, Aussie Solar Batteries founder and CEO, and we do have Stephen on the line. Stephen, good morning. How are you?
2: Good morning, Trevor.
1: How are you? You good?
2: Yeah, I'm good, man. Yourself?
1: I'm well. Where are you based, Stephen?
2: I'm based in Sydney.
1: In Sydney. All right. Thank you for coming to the program. Look, a dollar bit in my pocket and somebody else's. Talk to me. Saving on power bills.
2: Yeah, it's saving power bills. You know, it's a fairly important topic these days because the energy costs have gone up like crazy.
1: Yes.
2: You know, the government has rolled out all sorts of, the you know, incentives, rate base to help people sort of reduce the energy bills.
1: Yes.
2: You know what? You know, our company does a lot of solar panel or solar battery systems, which is designed to actually store some, you know, some energy during the day. You know, some households have the solar panels on the rooftop.
1: Yes.
2: So you can sort of potentially save that if you have some excess energy and then they're sort of placing the batteries and you can actually use them at nighttime when that electricity is most expensive.
1: Mm. So with solar, you like I said, it stores the energy, and then you use it from the sun that holds the energy. Whereas electricity, you continue paying because it keeps running, doesn't it? And there's no storage, you could say.
2: 100%, because when the sun is bright and produce a lot of electricity during the day. But most of households actually don't consume that much of electricity. Everyone's at work or at school. But then all the extra energy got wasted because even you sent back to the grid, you get, you know, bugger all these days. You know, 1 or 2 cents is not going to help much for reducing your energy cost.
1: Yeah.
2: So the federal government also sort of rolled out these sort of solar sharer program in three of the states, the pilot states, New South Wales, South Australia, and part of Queensland, which make it mandatory for the energy company to give 3 hours of free energy in the middle of the day.
1: Yes.
2: When we simply, our solar panel system is producing too much of the power. So I guess, you know, if you use a lot of energy at during the day or at, you know, especially during midday,
1: yes,
2: that's fantastic. And a lot of people actually start using, like, they're doing their laundries, dishwashers, and charging your cars during that midday 3 hours to take advantage of that. But that still doesn't resolve the problem where you have to pay really expensive electricity at night time when you actually come back for cooking, for dinner, watching tellies,
1: exactly,
2: and turn on the air cons. So the battery will provide a solution to that.
1: So Steve, you can't store electricity, can you?
2: No, unless you have a battery, and also you need a decent sized battery. Otherwise, the battery will run out, you know, about 7 or 8 o'clock, which doesn't really help much.
1: Okay, so let's talk about solar, the cost, and how you got those shields sitting on the roof, so to speak. How many shields are we talking on top of the roof? Paint that picture, please.
2: Okay, yeah, it sort of depends on a variety of factors. I mean, the starting point is we need to see how big is the household, how much energy you consume, and what's your average sort of, we can see that from your energy bills.
1: Yep.
2: And then we sort of look at how big the space is available to build the solar panels on.
1: Okay.
2: Solar panels, you know, we need pointed sort of the right direction to collect, you know, the best of sun during the day. and also the structure, some part of the structure is strong enough to hold the solar panels.
1: Mm-hmm.
2: But usually, you know, if you contact a solar, you know, solar panel retailer, they should provide some, you know, professional advice on, you know, what's the sort of size of the solar panel we can put on. On average, smaller household put a 6.6 kilowatt solar panels, mm-hmm. and can go up to 13.2 for a larger household.
1: Okay. And in regard to the solar panels on the roof, service-wise, how long do they last for, and is it a big cost replacing them? Paint that picture regarding the usage of solar panels.
2: That's a great question. I mean, for starting point, when you install the solar panels, we need to use the qualified, you know, a good price to do that, because otherwise you may have sort of water issues, leaking issues down the track.
1: Yep.
2: The average sort of solar panel lifespan is about 10-15 years, depending on the brand and quality.
1: Mm-hmm.
2: And, you know, it does require a bit of service from time to time, sort of give a good cleaning to keep the efficiency of the solar panels.
1: Okay, fantastic. And so how do people get in touch? You got a website there, please, Stephen?
2: Yeah, our website is fairly straightforward. It's aussiesolarbatteries.com.au.
1: All one word?
2: We've got
1: One word, yep, Aussie Solar Batteries.
2: Yeah, one word, aussiesolarbatteries.com.au. We have a group of sort of really helpful salesperson or, you know, / consultant can help people actually work through that solar panel and battery design myth.
1: Good. Now, you're based in Sydney, is that right?
2: We're based in Sydney, but we have offices in Brisbane as well. We're sort of branching out to Victoria and South Australia. So we recently sort of set up the office in those two states as well.
1: Look, fantastic. Thank you very much for sharing. Listen, all the best to you and your team. Good to have that yarn, and look, saving money, that's what it's all about, and providing energy. Thank you, Stephen, very much. You take care, my friend.
2: Thank you. What a pleasure. You take care too. Thank you.
1: Bye-bye. Beautiful yarn.

Stephen Yu, his name is, Aussie Solar Batteries founder and CEO. And we're talking about the return of adult children. You said one of the biggest trends impacting household energy use is the growing number of adult children moving back home, for example. So that uses a lot of energy. He said what was once a household of two can quickly become a household of five or six. And we Murrays know all about that. Have you saying, Yan, I'm strong? Add to the conversation here on your daily program, National Talk Black. And that daily number is 1-800-422-416.

0: will thrive. That's Adrian Thomas here on your daily program, National Talk Black. Have your say in Yana Strong. Deadly number here is 1-800-422-416. Call that number. Yana is yours truly, Trevor Tim, Trendy Trev Murray from Nakari. Coming to you live from First Station Radio Station here in Cairns on Yidinji Country. 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And we go across the nation thanks to NERS, National Digital Radio Service. Yana Strong, your mob too deadly. Now, Indigenous talent backed by Man Eyes and Minds as award-winning championship returns. One of the Man Eyes and Minds Rodeo's most powerful legacy is set to continue in 2026 with Man Eyes and Minds once again backing the Indigenous Radio Championship, a multi-award winning event that celebrates First Nation talent, honours and keep the connection between Indigenous Australians and Rodeo and creates pathways for future champions. And it's all happening on Sunday, August 9. Look, with the honour, catch up with Daryl Chong, a legendary protection athlete and driver of the Indigenous Radio Championship, and we have Daryl on the line. Daryl, good morning. How are you?
1: Yeah, well, thank you. How are you?
0: Very good, my brother. Thank you for coming to the program. Before we start, brother, can you let the mob know who your mob, where you're from, please?
1: So I'm originally from Cloncurry, and my mob's my auntie from Doomadgee up the Gulf of, Queensland.
0: Yes. My brother, we're connected there, so fantastic. Good to be yarning with you. So tell us about the Indigenous Radio Championship. How long has it been running for, brother? And look, we've got talent out there, haven't we? We've got talented cowboys, haven't we, brother?
1: Yeah, brother, we've definitely got talented cowboys. They come from all over, actually. So I've got a big family coming from Cherbourg and southeast Queensland this year. I've got guys coming from Western Australia as far as like Kununurra and stuff. It's a great thing, and we've been running it for 5 years, and it's getting bigger and bigger.
0: Yeah, fantastic. Now, we're talking boys and girls?
1: Yeah, so we have, obviously, events for both. So we have the ladies' barrel racing and junior barrel racing for the ladies and breakaway roping, and then we have, obviously, bigger events like the bull riding, your saddle bronc riding, and all 8 open events for the seniors.
0: And it was fantastic that Man Eyes and Mine is backing this, and in regard to the award-winning championship returns, it is fantastic, my brother. Tell us, my brother, as a cowboy, you can make a career out of this, can't you?
1: Yeah, so this is actually my 20th year of being contracted to Man Eyes as one of their protection athletes. That's what you call the rodeo bullfighter.
0: Okay.
1: It'll be my 20th year. I started back in 2007 with the Man Eyes Rodeo Committee, and I'm fortunate enough to still be a part of it, and also be the coordinator for their Indigenous Rodeo Championship.
0: And what age are we talking? What age can a cowboy cowgirl start, brother?
1: Well, sort of, for the riding, it's

0: a cowboy. You can make a career out of this, can't you?
1: Yeah, so this is actually my 20th year. I've been contracted to Mount Isa as one of their protection athletes. That's what you call the rodeo bullfighter.
0: Okay.
1: So, yeah, it'll be my 20th year. I started back in 2007 with the Mount Isa Rodeo Committee, and, yeah, I'm fortunate enough to still be a part of it and also be the coordinator for their Indigenous Rodeo Championship.
0: And what age are we talking? What age can a cowboy cowgirl start, brother?
1: Well, sort of, yes, for the riding, it's, roughly about the 7 years old that we start, you know, bringing them through into the rodeo circuit, so from seven up. But, yeah, obviously, everyone's heard of Mount Isa Rodeo in Australia. It's, you know, by far the biggest and best rodeo we have to offer in this country. And it just gets bigger and bigger and better every year. You know, people come from all over the world to be a part of it.
0: Yeah, fantastic. And the winners for both boy and girl, or is it just one winner? And
1: For each event that they nominate in, there's obviously, you know, a nice big shiny gold buckle for the winner, and yeah, there's definitely prize money on offer for it.
0: Good, fantastic. And it runs over the, is it a weekend gig or just a one day gig?
1: So it's just a one day gig. So we run the Indigenous Rodeo Championship on the Sunday morning of Mount Isa Mines Rodeo.
0: Okay.
1: And we also put on the Thursday a free rodeo clinic for all the juniors that want to participate. So if any junior Indigenous kids want to come to a free rodeo clinic, tell them to get onto the Mount Isa Mines Rodeo page, and yeah, that'll explain to them how they need to nominate for that.
0: Fantastic. Now, you've got some exciting news adding to this fantastic Indigenous Radio Championship. Ambassador, ex-former Broncos and Queensland State of Origin player, Australian player, Sam Thaiday.
1: Yeah, Sammy Thaiday. Actually, me and Sammy go way back. We went to school together and played football together at Kerwin High in Townsville.
0: Okay.
1: So me and Sammy the same age. And great mates with him and his wife, Rachel. They came out last year, and it's always good to have Sammy on board. You know, he brings that enthusiasm and that bit of laughter. So, yeah, the guys will be very privileged to have Sammy there pulling their ropes.
0: Beautiful. Fantastic. Look, congratulations, Daryl. Keep doing what you're doing, my brother. And big shout out to all our cowboys, all our cowgirls, and, of course, Mount Isa Rodeo and the Mount Isa Mines in regard to supporting this fantastic event. Indigenous Rodeo Championship, live, kicking well in 2026. Daryl, you take care, brother. We'll talk soon, eh, cuss?
1: You too, brother. Have a good day.
0: Bye-bye.
1: See you, mate.
0: Beautiful yarn there. That's Daryl Chong, a legendary protection athlete and driver of the Indigenous Radio Championship. And great to see it operating for the fifth year. And the icon of NRL player Sam Thaiday returned as ambassador in regard to this fantastic event. Boys and girls, look, starting at 7 years old, and you can turn it into a career pathway. But legends line up to lead free Indigenous Radio Clinic as well. So great to see. And look, keeping our kids active. And we've got talent across the park. And when you talk about our mob, look, love horses, and we're closer with horses, and of course, all the cows and bullocks out there. So, look, it is fantastic. Riding cowboy. This is your daily program, National Talk Black. Have your say and yarn up strong. 1-800-422-416.

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Have your say, yarn up strong. Daily number here is 1-800-422-416. Call that number, yarn with yours truly, Trevor Tim, Trinity Trevor Murray from the Curry. 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And we come to you live from First Nation Radio Station here in Cairns and Yindinji country. 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Yarn up strong here on your daily program, National Talk Black. Looking at headline news here, AAP, Indigenous run business quotas target black clouding. Story by Duncan Murray. Business looking to access contracts through a government Indigenous support program must now be majority First Nations owned or controlled, or specifically registered as a First Nations operation. The new measures, which came into effect from Wednesday, were introduced to stop non-Indigenous companies from black clouding or presenting as Indigenous when they are not, in order to win contracts through the federal government's Indigenous Procurement Policy, IPP. Businesses wanting to access a Commonwealth contract under the IPP will now either need to be 51% or more First Nations owned and controlled, or registered with an Office of Registrar of Indigenous Corporations. A target for government agencies to buy from First Nation businesses also increased 3.25% from Wednesday, and will continue to increase by 0.25% each year until it reaches 4% by 2030, which is the goal. Previous businesses only need to be 50% Indigenous controlled in order to access the scheme. The changes aim to help ensure economic benefits are flowing to First Nations people as intended, and support economic self-determination for First Nation businesses owners. From Wednesday, a transition period will support businesses to take the necessary steps to ensure they align with the new requirements. Since being introduced in 2015, the IPP has helped direct more than 91,000 contracts worth over $14.2 billion awarded to more than 4,900 First Nation businesses. However, concerns have been raised about non-Indigenous businesses potentially taking unfair advantage to win otherwise inaccessible Indigenous deals. Indigenous Australian Minister Senator Melindira McCarthy said the approach aimed to ensure First Nation business owners were empowered to run their business and exercise their right as majority owners. Strengthening the Indigenous procurement policy is about ensuring First Nation people are not just participating, but generally leading and benefiting from the success of IPP contracts, Senator McCarthy said. By moving to a 51% ownership and control requirement, we are backing First Nation entrepreneurs to exercise full authority over their business. This approach balances certainly with opportunity, ensuring the IPP continues to deliver a real economic empowerment and lasting outcomes for First Nation businesses. Too deadly. Fantastic. Supporting our mob in business, and whatever business we're talking about, whatever industry, get in business. They say job just off broke. So if you want things, if you want to make things at life, it's worth being in business. It is a big call, because we're talking about stepping into big risk. And they say that only 5% of people do succeed in business, and 95% do struggle and what have you. But it's about taking the risk and enjoying the journey. Set the platform, make a strong foundation, and look, provide deadly contracts and build business relationships around the country. How you say, I'm not a businessman, I'm a businessman. So there it is.

0: involved in business, you mob. And to Daily, we need more black people in business. This is your daily program, National Talk Black. Have your say. One and yarn up strong here. 1-800-422-416.
1: G'day, you mob. This is Tanya Kernaghan with Trendy Trev, and you're tuned in to National Talk Black.
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0: Hey, what get on your mom? It's me, Bushaka Bungie, and you're listening to the National Talk Black program. Makaran.
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0: 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Have you seen Jan Upstrong? Deadly number here, 1-800-422-416. Call the number. Jan with yours truly, Trevor Tim, 20 Trevor Murray from the Curry. Come to you live from First Station Radio Station here in Cairns on your dingy country. 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And we've got across the nation thanks to NERS, National News Radio Service. Why Warriors? Why Warriors nurtures local driven projects in Aboriginal Yolngu communities across northeast Arnhem Land in the Northern Territory, providing support for Indigenous visionary solutions for health and lifestyle change and region-wide education. They provide a variety of training tools for people wanting to know how to work effectively with Indigenous or diverse communities. Learn more from our Bridging the Gap training, Richard Trudgeon's book, Why Warriors Lie Down and Die, or our free learning portal. Look, with that, we're going to catch up a yarn with Deadly Richard Trudgeon, Why Warriors Managing Director and Community Educator. And we have Richard on the line. Richard, good morning. How are you?
1: Good to be with you, mate.
0: Good. Yeah, good to have you, my brother. Before we start, can you let the mob know who your mob, where you're from, please?
1: What?
0: Yeah, go Sorry. Ahead. Go
1: I
0: ahead.
1: I work with the Yolngu people up in Arnhem Land. I've been up here 50 years.
0: Yes.
1: Learnt their language and been through the law and all that sort of stuff.
0: Good.
1: I originally come from Wiradjuri country in central New South Wales.
0: Okay, my brother. Fantastic.

0: Well, thank you for coming to the program. So the Bridging the Gap training, Why Warriors Lie Down and Die. So we're talking about Why Warriors. Just paint the picture what Warriors is all about, please, Richard.
1: Well, originally I wrote that book, Why Warriors Lie Down and Die, 25 years ago.
0: Yes.
1: Because then the Yolngu elders were really concerned about the fact that they had such high death rates from disease, sickness. They were losing control of their communities, and they were seeing things go in Arnhem Land, you know, it was one of the untouched places, going like it has over on the Cape, you know, going downhill fairly quickly.
0: Yes.
1: They told me, look, you've got to write this book because we're not understanding each other. The communication in English is just not happening properly and all that. So Why Warriors has been in that gap of trying to, what we call, close the gap around knowledge gaps. What we call the curricula for our programs, education programs, is the people's questions. What are your questions? What do you need to know about? What should we be talking about? Mm. And so my company is now concentrating on that, building podcasts and videos and to answer the people's questions, not being driven by people sitting back in government offices and all that and saying, oh, we can go out and tell the people this, we're going, no.
0: For the people, by the people, coming from the heart and the solution to our own problems, brother, you could say, you know. It's simple, isn't it, really,
1: if you look at it. Go and find out what they want to know, and we'll work on that.
0: Exactly. You know, from the inside out is what you're talking about. Instead of someone coming in with a so-called solution, we've got the solutions. We've just got to have the opportunity to voice it and act on it, my friend.
1: Exactly right. And what we find then, and the questions can, you know, even start in strange places sometimes. Mm. Like, I remember doing a podcast once when we were going to do it on diabetes, and I had a professor online ready to answer all the questions. And the younger person said, well, hang on, what does diabetes mean?
0: Thank you.
1: And the professor goes, I asked the professor, where did the word diabetes come from?
0: Mm.
1: And she goes, oh, I haven't got a clue.
0: Thank you.
1: But I just so happen to know the answer to that. And diabetes in Greek means the taste of honey in urine.
0: Is that right?
1: Yeah, that's where it comes from.
0: The taste of honey in urine.
1: Yeah, because doctors used to stick their finger in the urine and taste it. And they say, oh, you're getting this disease called diabetes because the sugar's coming through your urine.
0: Mm, yeah.
1: So sometimes the people's questions start in a completely different place to where everybody else wants to go.
0: Yeah? Well, you could say we're talking layman's term. I mean, that's a white man pronunciation or wording. What is it? Please explain. Yeah, Pauline Hanson, whatever, you know.
1: Well, I'm just writing about it now, like the word abuse when it was used in the Northern Territory. Just absolutely confused, you know, across 60 different communities. They didn't know what this word, the federal police and everybody else was talking about, you know, back in the intervention. They didn't know what the word abuse meant.
0: Yeah, sure.
1: Exactly. And they were trying to work it out, and they came to the conclusion it meant that we can't discipline our kids anymore.
0: Yeah.
1: Which was pretty disastrous, and that's why we've got such a problem with law and order now in the communities.
0: Why Warriors? Look, fantastic. Mob is at the table is what we're talking about here. When we talk about the yarn in circle, our mob is at the table, taking on the conversation and explained in layman's terms and in cultural meaning, so to speak, and then we can build on that, can't we? In more ways than one, Richard.
1: Exactly. So we always try to work from what we call the people's worldview, how they see it, using their language, using their concepts and so forth. And we discover fantastic concepts at times that we've never known before.
0: Yeah.
1: And that makes it real and authentic to the people to be able to then, what we call, innovate their own strategies.
0: Yes.
1: So they come up with strategies that nobody else has even thought of.
0: Exactly.
1: And then the problem just goes away.
0: I was going to say, how important is it to bridge the gap between mainstream Australia and remote Australia? Give that example.
1: Oh, look, absolutely important because, you know, northeast Arnhem Land now is suffering from the highest avoidable death rate in Australia. That's five times that of Sydney, three times that of Darwin.
0: Yeah.
1: And people are now dying flat out now in this is some of the most traditional people still left in Australia.
0: Yes.
1: That we're killing off today in 2026. Now, to stop that, people need access to information. They say information is power, so the lack of information is powerlessness, right? And so if you give people information, and that's what we're pushing for in our Hope for Health program.
0: Sure.
1: We're trying to get health coaches on the ground that can that speak English, learn Yungamata, learn the people's language.
0: Yep.
1: Then they can bring information from the doctor or whatever across to the patient and sit down with them and go, what does this mean? Why have you got high sugar levels? All that sort of stuff. And then the patient has got the information to then change their strategies. And the thing is, Trevor, we've got a program that actually works.
0: Exactly.
1: It works.
0: Exactly.
1: It actually turns back chronic disease.
0: Yep.
1: And we can't get it funded.
0: Yep, exactly. And there's a solution coming from within, you know?
1: Yeah, grassroots solution.
0: Exactly, exactly.
1: And where the people want to drive it, we've got a group of about 10 women and 2 guys. They just say, why can't we get this happening?
0: Yeah.
1: This works. And yet the bureaucrats want to keep pushing the money the same old channel, doesn't work.
0: Exactly.
1: Work,
0: and things don't change if things don't change, Richard. You know?
1: That's why I'm writing another book, mate.
0: And more power to you, more power to you. But the so-called government's not picking up what First Nations people are putting down, so to speak, you know what I mean? Like, so we got the answers, we've got the solution to our problems, but let us act on it. And it's got to come from within, and it's got to come from the mob. But you need to be open-minded, open-hearted. I mean, you're wasting taxpayers' money, if you look at it. If you want to talk about taxpayers' money, you're wasting it. So give it to us so that we can give you the solution. It'll probably be a cheaper way of doing it, and it's saving we're saving lives and longevity.
1: We know that they're wasting hundreds of millions of dollars and killing more people, basically.
0: Exactly.
1: And this should not be happening. Mm. Give people access to information.
0: Yeah.
1: Now, some people will say, well, why don't you just grab a younger person and let them do the podcast? Well, we can't do that because they don't speak English, and therefore they can't get the information from the doctor. You need somebody in between, you know?
0: Yes,
1: somebody who speaks English and speaks the language.
0: But generally they're at the table to support the input from First Nation and to help close the gap. If it's a non-Indigenous person, like yourself, my brother, then you're genuine about it. Let's do it.
1: Yeah.
0: Let's do it.
1: Let's do it in team together, and that's what we call our co-producers, Yungle co-producers. Unfortunately, most of them have died. I want money now to train the next lot of guys and girls that are lining up, and they're really keen to do it. And we know we can close the gap because we know now, proven by Melbourne University over the 3-year research program, that people who heard just 40 minutes of information about chronic disease in language, just 40 minutes in language, all their medical parameters changed. They lost weight, they started exercising.
0: They've been educated. Now they can act on it because now they've got the knowledge, they've got the information. Far out. Richard, we giggle and we laugh, but it's so true. Look, I've got to move on, but thank you for your yarn. Let's keep in touch. And look, why warriors, stand strong. Good yarn with you, and big, big shout-out. Love to the mob up there.
1: Thanks, Trevor.
0: Thank you, brother. Bye, Richard. Beautiful. Richard Trudgeon, Why Warriors, Managing Director, Community Educator, working from the inside out. That's what it's all about, changing lives. This is your daily program, National Talkback. Trinity Trev sign off. Thanks for your company. Stay black, stay deadly, stay strong. When

0: Hey there, Harrison Peterson here from NIRS News, coming to you from the lands of the Yuggera and Turrbal peoples. Australia's lowest paid workers are getting a pay rise from today. Prime Minister Anthony Albanese has told the ABC it's the fifth consecutive increase.
1: It takes it up above $1,000 a week for the first time. That is a good thing. When you combine

0: Combine the increases in the minimum wage with the fact that the first marginal tax rate has gone from 19 cents when we were elected down to 15 and will go down to 14 on July 1 next year. That's a significant change.
1: Workers on award wages will get a 4.75% increase from today as well. Workers under 18 deserve superannuation payments. That's according to the country's biggest union.
2: Oh, we haven't given up. We would like them to do it. Of course we would, and we're going to continue to argue for it.
1: That's ACTU Secretary Sally McManus on the ABC. At the moment, in order for under 18s to get super, they have to work at least 30 hours a week. The federal government's considering the change, which would support 500,000 young workers. New registration rules for NDIS providers have started as the federal government considers who will be targeted in the next wave of changes. Providers of digital platforms and those supporting independent living, such as group homes, must now be registered with the regulator. It's part of a larger overhaul to crack down on non-compliance across the sector. A new Human Rights Commissioner is needed for Australia's LGBTQIA+ community. That's what the Federal Greens want to see, and they've introduced legislation calling for the creation of the position. The party's LGBTQIA+ spokesperson, Senator Nick McKim, says the queer community deserves the same level of protection given to other groups. The bill also calls for updated terminology in the Sex Discrimination Act. Advocacy group Just Equal has welcomed the bill. It says rising attacks on the queer community has shown the need for a dedicated commissioner. Boat tours, swimming and diving will be banned for 90 days in South Australia's Upper Spencer Gulf to protect the breeding sites of giant Australian cuttlefish. The exclusion zone's been set up with reports of significantly low cuttlefish numbers in the region this year. If operators are found working in the exclusion zone, they could cop fines of up to $100,000. To tennis, it was a dream come true for Australia's Maya Joint, who beat American star Serena Williams in her first match at Wimbledon. Joint defeated the 23-time Grand Slam winner in three sets, 6-3, 6-7, 6-3. Joint said her nerves kept her awake most of the night before the match.
3: I've always dreamt of this moment to, you know, play Serena Williams center court at Wimbledon. I never thought I'd get the chance to do that, so I think I'm very lucky to have been able to do that.
1: Kimberly Birrell won her match in three sets, while men's fifth seeds Alex de Minaur and James Duckworth also won. Thanasi Kokkinakis, Alex Popperin and Dane Sweeney lost their matches. In basketball, LeBron James will leave the LA Lakers after eight seasons. The 41-year-old's confirmed on X that he'd be leaving the franchise before the 2026-2027 season, which starts in October. The NBA's all-time leading scorer led the Lakers to a championship title in 2020, their first in a decade. James officially became a free agent as of Tuesday evening, US time. In cricket, Australia's thrashed the West Indies to book a place in the final at the Women's 2020 World Cup in England. The Australians restricted the West Indies to 7 for 125 and reached their victory target in their 13th over to win by 8 wickets. Beth Mooney led the run chase with 61 runs off 36 balls. Ashley Gardner was named player of the match, taking 2 wickets and conceding just 13 runs in 4 overs. She also scored 35 runs off 20 balls. Australia will play England or South Africa in the final. And if you have a story or news you'd like to share, or if there's something happening in your community that you want to let us know about, you can always send an email or message to news@nirs.org.au or message us on Facebook, Instagram or LinkedIn. And that's been the latest from NIRS News. Thanks for joining me.
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Billy Cap Nietzsche, Nala Billy Cap Pulling, Nang Ira Yagi, shimmering silver in the morning, pulling down through the bilia in the deep moorin cap, bending, winding, pulling in straight lines, around corners, bokaya. Balakwanging in the dreamtime, he created the bilia cap. Mom and God, Balira Yagin over the deep moorin cap, Iwanging, separate the budja and the cap. The deep moorin cap, pulling bokaya. Ngala Mam and God, Baal the creator of the budja and the deep moorin cap. Thank you.

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0: I'm Mark Dransfield. The government says house prices are cyclical as new data shows property values are at their lowest level since COVID. Sean Bindley reports.
1: Analysts say a combination of high interest rates and the government's tax changes are mainly to blame. Some first home buyers have welcomed the drop, but others are now in negative equity. Federal Housing Minister Claire O'Neill argues house prices are coming down from very high levels.
2: What we know is over the medium term, house prices in Australia will continue to go up. This is a cyclical market, and the main driver of what happens in the housing market is actually interest rates. Modelling shows there'll be a modest affordability effect of about a 2% slower growth rate in a market that grew 8.6% last year.
0: The federal opposition is concerned asylum seekers trying to reach North Queensland could start a new wave of illegal boat arrivals. Authorities are understood to have intercepted a vessel off the Cape York Peninsula yesterday. The 12 people on board are believed to be from China and are in custody. Nationals MP David Littleproud says security of our northern borders has been neglected.
3: That's what's happening now, is we're losing confidence in our borders and the people smugglers see an opportunity. And I fear this will start a wave of new illegal boats coming because they've found a chink in the armour and the business model's going to start.
0: A man's body has been found following a house fire on the Gold Coast that's also left two men in a critical condition with significant burns. Queensland police believe the fire was started inside a bedroom at the Hope Island property. Detective Superintendent Chris O'Hearn says another two people were forced to jump from a second story balcony to escape the flames.
4: During that process, the woman has sustained back injuries and she is at the Gold Coast University Hospital receiving treatment for those injuries. The male who also jumped with her was uninjured.
0: WA police are supporting the Department of Foreign Affairs in the search for a missing Perth man in Mexico. Jesse Brzee's last known location is in a well-known tourist precinct of Cancun. The 35-year-old's family haven't heard from him in almost a month. Interpol has issued a yellow alert in their efforts to locate him. Police Commissioner Cole Blanch says while WA officers aren't involved in the search, he's supporting federal authorities.
5: They'll start working with the local authorities to initiate that search. Australians don't have any authority to do those sort of things, so they need the cooperation from the authorities of those countries. But what we do is make sure that the WA police, the federal authorities and the local authorities all work together to get answers for the family.
0: The United Nations is warning of rising community tensions in Venezuela due to food shortages and the crippling of basic services after those two devastating earthquakes. The death toll is nearing 2,000. Price hikes have hit nearly half of telco customers on mobile plans and the majority of those on internet plans, according to a new survey. Vodafone, Aldi Mobile and Aussie Broadband have come out on top for most satisfied customers in the Canstar research. Canstar's Tara Donnelly says most of those who had a price hike were complacent.
6: So nearly 90% of

0: Customers who have been affected by a price increase have just been absorbing the cost instead of taking 5 or 10 minutes to switch to a better deal.
1: Checking the Aussie share market, and the All Ords is down 45 points at 89.40. One Australian dollar is buying around 69 US cents. This is AIR News. First to the World Cup, and France has breezed past Sweden 3-0 to move into the round of 16. Earlier, Norway eliminated Ivory Coast. Weather has delayed the match between co-host Mexico and Ecuador. Tuukka Miller is one of several senior Gold Coast players taking responsibility for the club's poor run of form. The Suns losing their past five, their worst losing run since 2019. The former captain telling Fox Footy the midfield group needs to bounce back against Collingwood on Saturday.
2: Doesn't matter what the personnel is in there. If you don't win the contest or get first hands on the ball or apply pressure, you just can't. You can't win the midfield battle. We've got 8 weeks till the season ends, and we feel like we can give it a real shake.
1: Turning to tennis, and Maya Joint admits it was tough to prepare to face Serena Williams in her Wimbledon comeback. The Australian winning in three sets after a sleepless night before their centre court showdown.
3: Didn't really know what to expect. I went in thinking that she'd bring her best game that she brought, you know, when she was at her peak, because you need to prepare for the hardest possible match. Yeah, I think she played really well.
1: And Australia's women are through to the T20 World Cup final after downing the West Indies by 8 wickets. Set a target of 126, a 63-run partnership from Beth Mooney and Ash Gardner saw Australia finish the chase with 7 overs to spare. Australian Independent Radio News.
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5: If people choose to live where there's no jobs, obviously it's very, very difficult to close the gap. 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
1: 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Ni ngan wangi.
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1: Kaya, kaya nyana not, kaya nyana not that. Nige boja, nala boja, nige boja windage. Nige nalang dirt, nige nalang wankai. Don't you, yo? Nit ngan wankai.
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3: Today we will look at numbers 1 to 5. For 1, we say keng. Keng means 1. Keng is spelled G-E-N-Y, keng. Number 2, we say kujo. Kujo for number 2. Kujo is spelled G-O-O-D-J-A-L, kujo. For 3, we say marin. Marin is 3. Marin is spelled M-A-R-R-D-I-N-Y, marin. Marin for 3. For 4, we say kujo, kujo. Kujo, G-O-O-D-J-A-L. And then again, G-O-O-D-J-A-L. Kujo, kujo, for 4. For 5, we say ma. Ma is M-A-R-R, ma for 5. And that was today's lesson.
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0: Kaya, kaya nyana not, kaya nyana not. Nije buja, nala buja, nije buja windi, nije nalang jer, nije nalang wangi. 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Ni ngan wangi.
1: It's time to bring back the language with Joe Collard.
2: Look at the word hey. In our ancient language, we say ali. It's spelled A-L-I. Now let's add some suffixes with ali. So if we add W-A, it'd be aliwa. Aliwa means look out in that direction. Aliwa. Now if we were to take out W-A and replace it with D-J-A, then it would be alija. Alija. Alija means there, not far in a distance. Now if we were to take D-J-A out of alija and replaced it with I-N-Y, then it'll be aling. Aling. Aling means that thing in a distance. Aling. Now let's take I-N-Y out and let's replace it with A-N-G, then it'll be alang. And if we repeat it, alang alang means from there. So today we learnt ali.
1: This has been brought to you by Bridia in partnership with Noongar Radio.

0: I'm Mark Dransfield. The Prime Minister says it's great news property prices have come down, even as some homeowners are now in negative equity. More from Federal Politics Editor Michael Packey.
1: Cotality and PropTrack have released new data showing national house prices have declined to levels not seen since COVID. Analysts say higher interest rates and the government's tax changes have dampened the market. Prime Minister Anthony Albanese has told the ABC he's not too worried, arguing house prices will still grow over the long term.
2: You don't assess things like property a day-to-day basis.
1: The opposition claims many first home buyers who access the government's 5% deposit scheme have now seen the value of their property slump below to what they originally paid. Liberal Senator Jane Hume says it's a big concern.
3: That's Labor's plan, the increased uncertainty. They've caused this to happen.
1: On the other side of the coin, new polling shows almost 50% of Australians have welcomed the drop in house prices. Michael Packey, Canberra.
0: A horror house fire has killed one person and left two others fighting for life on the Gold Coast. More from Chloe Affleck.
4: The blaze erupted in a bottom floor bedroom at a home in Hope Island shortly before midnight. A man was inside the room at the time with two other men attempting to get him out to no avail. He was later found deceased inside. The two men, aged 44 and 84, managed to escape and were both transported to hospital with life-threatening burns. A 59-year-old woman and a 38-year-old man were forced to jump from their upstairs balcony to safety, with the woman breaking her back in the process. The home has been extensively damaged by the blaze, with investigations into the circumstances ongoing. It's understood police are treating the fire as a domestic violence incident. Chloe Affleck reporting.
0: The family of a Perth man missing in Mexico for nearly a month says they're becoming increasingly concerned about his whereabouts. 35-year-old Jesse Braziz hasn't contacted his family since June 3rd. His last known location was Riviera Maya in Cancun, which is a well-known tourist district along the Mexican coastline. Interpol has issued a yellow alert. Roadworks speed limits will be removed outside of construction hours in New South Wales. The move is aimed at keeping traffic moving and reducing driver frustration.

0: Roads Minister Jenny Aitchison says it's a common sense change.
1: We want people to really respect our road limits, and by ensuring that road limits for roadworks aren't in place when there's no safety reason for them to be in place and there's no workers on foot or around in that area, it means that people know that they can trust the speed limits that are on the road.
0: 10 new life-saving medicines have been added to the pharmaceutical benefits scheme today. 5 of the new listings target various forms of cancer, alongside a subsidised needle-free adrenaline nasal spray for children at risk of anaphylactic shock. Health Minister Mark Butler says it's an extraordinary time for clinical innovation.
2: We're all lucky to be living through this amazing period of discovery right now. New medicines are coming onto the market every single month from around the world, making new treatments possible, cures in some conditions. We want to make sure Australians get access to that.
0: This is AIR News. First to tennis, and it's day 3 action tonight at Wimbledon, and for his preview, here's AIR Sport's Paul Walsh.
3: Day 3 will see only one Australian on court when Dariet Kazatkina takes on the Indonesian Janis Jen for a place in the third round. Jen and Kazatkina have not met previously. However, there are 32 ranking places between them in the favour of the Indonesian. Jannik Sinner, Mia Andreeva and Novak Djokovic will all feature on centre court, with the Joker's opponent being the former world number 3, Stefanos Tsitsipas. The other matchup of interest will be the battle between the Spanish generations when 19-year-old Rafael Hodar takes on the 34-year-old Pablo Corona Busta, with the elder statesman holding a 1-0 head-to-head advantage. In the men's doubles, it's the return of Nick Kyrgios to SW19 when he teams up with Alexander Bublik for their round one match. Paul Walsh at Wimbledon for AIR Sport.
0: AFL, and all eyes are on off-contract Brisbane stars Lachie Neale and Zach Bailey. Neale will reportedly meet with St Kilda in coming days, while Bailey's been linked with a move to Adelaide. NRL and Melbourne Storm back rower Ativalu Lasati has been ruled out for up to 8 weeks with an ankle injury suffered during Saturday night's thumping loss against Manly. And at the World Cup, a short time ago, co-host Mexico led Ecuador 2-0 in the second half. Earlier, France and Norway moved through to the round of 16. Australian Independence Radio News.
4: Getlang Wada, 1st of July. In this the love of God was made manifest among us, that God sent his only Son into the world, so that we might live through him. 1 John 4:9, ESV. Dear friends and family, we get to know God through his own dear Son, made and loved us, and that's how our world begun. Jesus, God's own Son, had job to be done, died for our sins and the victory won. Let's spread that good news to everyone. Always, Lord Jesus loves us by the ton. Hallelujah.
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0: And now for a moment in Aboriginal history. Much of our ancient Aboriginal sites are covered by land development, preventing our people from ever going to these places of importance. Bullsbrook, just north of Perth, where the St. Mary's Church is located, was a place of importance to our people. It was considered by Noongar people that the spring water that came from the ground, or the Namahol, had healing properties. Much of the documentation of these places of importance were considered by the governments of the day as classified information, sometimes preventing any knowledge of Noongar occupation prior to European settlement. This was a method used to claim valuable Noongar land. Only now, governments have shown an interest with working with our people through native title claims. The general community are now beginning to understand and appreciate Noongar history. Noongar history is a valuable process in understanding Australia's history. History is something we can all learn from. This has been a moment in Aboriginal history.
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0: I'm Mark Dransfield. The new financial year has ushered in a suite of changes which the federal government claims will help ease cost of living pain. More from federal politics reporter Nelson Scott.
1: From today, Australia's lowest paid workers will receive a pay rise, with the minimum wage tipping over $1,000 a week. Income tax rates will also come down, which will see every taxpayer at least $268 a year better off. Businesses are also now required to make superannuation contributions with each paycheck rather than quarterly, while paid parental leave is expanding to 6 months. Treasurer Jim Chalmers says the changes will help Australians doing it tough.
2: We know people are still under pressure, that's why we're helping with the cost of living.
1: But the opposition's Ben Small claims any benefits will be quickly eaten up by rising prices and a potential interest rate rise.
3: Inflation is making Jim Chalmers look like the guy who's got lollies for every Australian.
1: Centrelink payments are also increasing. Nelson Scott, Canberra.
0: A leading economist says the government's controversial tax changes in the budget have fuelled an already shaky housing market. The biggest monthly decline in home prices since the pandemic has been recorded in Melbourne and Sydney, although that's been welcomed by prospective home buyers. Chris Richardson says the capital gains and negative gearing changes coming on top of three rate rises have sparked the downturn.
4: My modelling would broadly suggest that the tax changes in the budget have pretty much the same impact as a rate rise from the Reserve Bank. It hasn't been just three rises from the Reserve Bank, it's been the equivalent of four.
0: Overseas now, and a three-year-old boy and a puppy have been rescued 6 days after two destructive earthquakes in Venezuela. The death toll from the quakes is nearing 2,000. Tens of thousands of people remain unaccounted for. Meantime, 14 children have died after the roof of a tutoring centre in the Pakistani city of Lahore collapsed on them. Two people are in custody with claims the centre was unregistered. A world-first campaign has been launched to wean millions of Australians off common high-risk and unnecessary drugs such as opioids and sleeping pills. Monash University is behind the program aimed at helping GPs, nurses and pharmacists safely reduce or stop unnecessary patient prescriptions. Associate Professor Emily Reeves says there's a real danger of over-reliance on many prescription drugs.
5: We also know with medicines like sleeping, like the sleeping medicines, your body becomes tolerant to it. So that means that there's not actually a benefit anymore. But if you forget to take it one night before you go to sleep, you'll actually find that your sleep's a lot worse. But in fact, what they're experiencing is a withdrawal reaction.
0: In air showbiz, actor and comedian Gene Wilder has been resurrected by AI. His widow granted permission for his voice to be replicated for a new Netflix series based on his famous role as Willy Wonka. But fans are not happy.
6: A whole new generation of real-life golden ticket holders will compete for a life-changing prize. Or say a most unfortunate goodbye.
0: This is AIR News. All three of today's round of 32 matches at the FIFA World Cup 2026 were decided inside 90.

0: minutes. Mexico beat Ecuador 2-0 and has now won all four of its matches and has yet to concede a goal. It'll face either England or Democratic Republic of Congo next. Kylian Mbappe brought his tally for the tournament to 6 goals by scoring twice in France's 3-0 win over Sweden, and they go on to play Paraguay. Erling Haaland is one behind with 5, having netted Norway's winner in its 2-1 win against Ivory Coast, and will have to take on Brazil next. The race to sign Lions AFL superstar Lachie Neale is heating up. More from Sarah Patterson.
1: Whilst Collingwood is widely considered the frontrunner to land the 2-time Brownlow medalist, it could have some stiff competition in the form of St Kilda. Neale is reportedly set to meet with Saints coach Ross Lyon this weekend to discuss a potential switch from Brisbane. The pair previously worked together during their 7-year tenure at Fremantle. Both Neale and fellow Lyon Zach Bailey are free agents and have been linked with exits to rival clubs. Bailey is being circled by Adelaide on a lucrative deal thought to be worth as much as $10 million over 7 years. Sarah Patterson, S Sport.
0: And basketball legend LeBron James has confirmed he's leaving the LA Lakers after 8 seasons with the NBA club. Australian Independent Radio News.
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4: Air news headlines. I'm Mark Dransfield. Making news today, the federal government says a drop in property prices will not be permanent, with values to rise over time. The opposition says the result shows budget tax changes have hurt the market, putting some homeowners into negative equity. A suspected people smuggling incident off the far north Queensland coast has raised questions about the government's handling of border security. A man's body has been found following a house fire on the Gold Coast that's also left two men in a critical condition with significant burns. The family of a Perth man missing in Mexico for nearly a month say they're becoming increasingly concerned about him. 10 new life-saving medicines have been added to the pharmaceutical benefits scheme today, half of them targeting cancer. And actor and comedian Gene Wilder has been resurrected by AI for a Netflix series on Willy Wonka. In air sport, World Cup co-host Mexico has advanced to the round of 16 with a 2-0 win over Ecuador. St Kilda coach Ross Lyon will reportedly meet with Lachie Neal in the coming days as the Brisbane Premiership winner weighs up a move to Melbourne. And Maya Joint says she's yet to process her win against Serena Williams after cutting short the 7-time champion's return to Wimbledon. The 20-year-old Aussie claimed victory in 3 sets on centre court. These stories and more today. This is Air News.
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0: Hi, I'm Joanne, and I love Noongar Radio. If you want
1: it, hi, this is Cav here from Eskimo Joe for RAD, which is recording artists, actors and athletes against drink driving. 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That someone could be your best friend. So if you're going to have a few drinks at a gig, arrange a designated driver who won't drink. You'll make the road safer for everyone.
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0: Kaya, kaya nananot, kaya nananotet. 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
1: It's time to bring back the language with Joe Collard.
2: We're now going to learn some sentences. She is my mother. Bal nanya nank. Bal nanya nank. She is my mother. He is my father. Bal nanya mam. Bal nanya mam. He is my father. She is my sister. Bal nanya chuk. Bal nanya chuk. She is my sister. He is my brother. Bal nanya ngun. Bal nanya ngun. He is my brother. And that was today's lesson.
1: This has been brought to you by Brudia in partnership with Noongar Radio.

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1: 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Danju Nidja Murdi Birdup, together in Rockingham. 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
2: I'm Mark Dransfield. The Federal Opposition says the Prime Minister should be concerned with a fall in home values. Latest data shows property prices have declined in some areas, and while prospective buyers are happy with the decrease, some homeowners now have negative equity. Shadow Housing Minister Andrew Bragg says the fundamentals of the government's policies are flawed.
3: Because you've got a population growth which is strong, and you've got a housing supply system which is very small. So ultimately, in the long run, you are going to see price pressures and you are going to see affordability get worse because they haven't addressed the fundamentals.
2: The federal government says people will be better off as a result of changes to mark the new financial year. Australia's minimum wage will rise above $1,000 a week, while income tax rates will also be reduced. Employers are now required to make superannuation contributions in each pay cycle rather than on a quarterly basis. Treasurer Jim Chalmers says the changes will help ease cost of living pressure.
4: We've got more tax cuts, more pay rises. We extend paid parental leave, the instant asset write-off for small business. We pay super on payday, and there's more relief at the Bowser as well when it comes to excise reliefs. We know people are still under pressure. That's why we're helping with the cost of living and why this day, 1st of July, is so important.
2: A horror house fire has killed one person and left two others fighting for life on the Gold Coast. More from Chloe Affleck.
5: The blaze erupted in a bottom floor bedroom at a home in Hope Island shortly before midnight. A man was inside the room at the time with two other men attempting to get him out to no avail. He was later found deceased inside. The two men, aged 44 and 84, managed to escape and were both transported to hospital with life-threatening burns. A 59-year-old woman and a 38-year-old man were forced to jump from their upstairs balcony to safety, with the woman breaking her back in the process. The home has been extensively damaged by the blaze, with investigations into the circumstances ongoing. It's understood police are treating the fire as a domestic violence incident. Chloe Affleck reporting.
2: Authorities in Mexico are searching for a Perth man who's been missing for nearly a month. Reporter Sarah Smith says his family is desperate for answers.
6: 35-year-old Jesse Bruzese was travelling in Mexico, visiting the holiday hotspot of Cancun. Police in Mexico are now working with the 35-year-old's family, and images of his distinctive tattoos have been released in the hope someone may see him. He was last seen the Riviera Maya location in Cancun along Mexico's coastline.
2: More drones are being rolled out along Sydney's coastline to better protect beachgoers from sharks. They'll now be used year-round at 38 beaches stretching from Palm Beach to Cronulla. Patrols will be extended from dawn until dusk. Surf Life Saving New South Wales Chief Executive Stephen Pearce says they are looking for more drone pilots.
7: Here's a quick shout-out. If anyone wants to be trained as a pilot, specifically look for drones, go to our website. Now, we've got around 450 pilots already to cover this, but we obviously will need more. It's a great opportunity here to be part of life saving.
2: This is Air News. First to AFL, and James Hurd has confirmed he's officially in the running to be Essendon's next head coach. Here's what he told Footy Furnace.
8: Andrew Welsh and I had a chat on Friday, just letting me know that the process was about to start and that I'd be part of that process. So, yeah, it was good to finally have some contact from the club and have a chat about what the next steps are in this process that we're all looking forward to.
2: Turning to NRL, and Melbourne Storm back rower Ativalu Lisati has been ruled out for up to 8 weeks with an ankle injury suffered during Saturday night's thumping loss against Manly. Mexico is the latest team to book its place in the round of 16 at the FIFA World Cup. They've downed Ecuador 2-0. Earlier, France thrashed Sweden 3-0, while Norway beat Ivory Coast 2-1. Tennis, and Maya Joint says she's still yet to process her win against Serena Williams.

0: after cutting short the seven-time champion's return to Wimbledon. The 20-year-old Aussie claimed victory in three sets on centre court. Joint says the atmosphere was amazing.
1: I don't know the last time I played in such a full stadium, so that was amazing. And yeah, stepping out on court with Serena was something I never thought I'd get to do. I don't think I've quite processed it yet.
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2: Air News headlines. I'm Mark Dransfield. Making news today, the federal government says a drop in property prices will not be permanent, with values to rise over time. The opposition says the result shows budget tax changes have hurt the market, putting some homeowners into negative equity. A suspected people smuggling incident off the far north Queensland coast has raised questions about the government's handling of border security. A man

0: His body has been found following a house fire on the Gold Coast that's also left two men in a critical condition with significant burns. The family of a Perth man missing in Mexico for nearly a month say they're becoming increasingly concerned about him. 10 new life-saving medicines have been added to the pharmaceutical benefits scheme today, half of them targeting cancer. And actor and comedian Gene Wilder has been resurrected by AI for a Netflix series on Willy Wonka. In air sport, World Cup co-host Mexico has advanced to the round of 16 with a 2-0 win over Ecuador. St Kilda coach Ross Lyon will reportedly meet with Lachie Neale in the coming days as the Brisbane Premiership winner weighs up a move to Melbourne. And Maya Joint says she's yet to process her win against Serena Williams after cutting short the seven-time champion's return to Wimbledon. The 20-year-old Aussie claimed victory in three sets on centre court. These stories and more today. This is Air News.
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0: Kaya, kaya nana not, kaya nana not that. Nije buja, nala buja, nije buja windy. Nije nalang dirt, nije nalang wanky. 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
1: It's time to bring back the language with Joe Collard.
2: Today we will look at shoulder, elbow, and underarm. So for shoulder, we say wano. Wano is your shoulder. Wano is spelled W-O-N-D-I-L, wano. Your nai is your underarm. Nai is spelled N-G-A-R-L-Y, nai, for underarm. For your elbow, we say noil. Noil is spelled N-Y-O-O-L-Y, noil. And that was today's lesson.
1: This has been brought to you by Britia in partnership with Noongar Radio. Sometimes.

0: Australia. Optus social media manager Faizo here. We've read lots of comments. The good, the bad, and the grumpy. A bit like this one. I'm so done with scammers. We want you to know, we're on it. Optus's scam technology has blocked over 890 million scam calls and texts since 2020. Protecting Aussies from scams? We're on it.
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6: This is Air News Western Australia. I'm Alan Baskin. The Premier says he isn't bothered by leaked event spending figures. Documents seen by Nine News suggest $47 million has been spent by the state government to secure major sporting events. The price tags weren't publicly available until now, with the state government defending its commercial in confidence bidding process. Roger Cook says revealing the figures would give other states an advantage.
7: We want to make sure that we can be competitive when we're bidding for these events, but we don't want to give up our competitive advantage in relation to what are commercial in confidence arrangements.
6: The International Criminal Police Organisation, Interpol, has joined the search for a Perth man missing in Mexico. A global yellow alert has been issued for Jesse Brozees, who hasn't been in contact with his friends or family since June the 3rd. The 35-year-old's last known location was Riviera Maya, Cancun. Police Commissioner Cole Blant says while WA officers aren't involved in the search, he's supporting federal authorities.
8: I'll start working with the local authorities to initiate that search. Australians don't have any authority to do those sort of things, so they need the cooperation from the authorities of those countries. But what we do is make sure that the WA police, the federal authorities and the local authorities all work together to get answers for the family.
6: A 31-year-old has been charged after allegedly leading police on a chase in Perth South on Monday night. Police say officers tried to stop the Holden Commodore but had to stop their chase due to safety concerns. The driver's then accused of crashing into another car at an intersection in Kewdale and fleeing the scene. The 31-year-old Belmont man is facing 11 charges, including stealing and reckless driving. The Shire of Gingin has voted down a motion aimed at speeding up the response to beach erosion affecting Lancelin. At a special council meeting last night, Councillor Lincoln Stewart proposed a motion which included declaring the erosion a natural disaster that was voted down. Lincoln Stewart says he's urging council to get on the same page so urgent action can be taken to prevent parts of the town being swallowed by the ocean.
9: Welga is very willing and wants to help us, but they have to help us based on council's policy. The situation is dire. The alternative motion moved by President Balcombe last night is, in my opinion, more of the same. It's more talking, it's more acknowledging that certain programs and certain funding exist. Talk is cheap.
6: WA's Royal Automobile Club is calling on the state government to do more to prevent road fatalities. WA is on track for its deadliest year on the roads in almost two decades, with more than 110 Western Australians killed in crashes so far this year. The RAC's Rhys Heron says drivers have become complacent.
10: We need additional focus on our intersections in Perth. That's where one in two crashes occur. And even things like funding for local governments to trial safer speeds in their areas. These are all things that can contribute to improved road safety outcomes.
6: A $100 fuel support payment is now available to all WA drivers with a valid licence, including learners. The payment can be claimed through the Service WA app, manually at any Department of Transport Service Centre or through public libraries. Air Sport and Fremantle coach Justin Longmuir says he was happy with ruck combination in Sean Darcy's AFL return.

0: on Sunday.
1: Like I said all along, it's game by game. You know, Gold Coast had two big rucks and we wanted to share the load a little bit more. The scoreboard was looking pretty comfortable, especially in the last quarter, so we were able to give Jacko a couple of breaks and lift Sean's game time because we don't want him having too little. But it was probably more of a game situation, and a Gold Coast thing this week will be different.
0: The Dockers trained with a full squad today and sit two games clear on top of the AFL ladder. They'll head to Canberra to face the Giants on Saturday. This is Air News, Western Australia.
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3: Kai Wanju, good afternoon. Jeff here on the drive here on Noongar Radio, checking the traffic. And a crash has been reported on Broome Ave there in Embleton, and this is at Kingston Street. Keep that in mind if you're going that way. Crash reported there in Embleton. Broome Ave at Kingston Street. And the weather. Can expect a low tonight of 9 degrees with more showers for the rest of today. Yeah, 9 degrees overnight. Tomorrow, possible early shower, top of 17. Friday, partly cloudy, 19. And it goes to a sad day as well. Right now in Perth, it's on 17 degrees. 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
2: In news headlines, I'm Mark Dransfield. Making news today, the federal government says a drop in property prices will not be permanent, with values to rise over time. The opposition says the result shows budget tax changes have hurt the market, putting some homeowners into negative equity. A suspected people smuggling incident off the far north Queensland coast has raised questions about the government's handling of border security. A man's body has been found following a house fire on the Gold Coast that's also left two men in a critical condition with significant burns. The family of a Perth man missing in Mexico for nearly a month say they're becoming increasingly concerned about him. 10 new life-saving medicines have been added to the pharmaceutical benefits scheme today, half of them targeting cancer. And actor and comedian Gene Wilder has been resurrected by AI for a Netflix series on Willy Wonka. In air sport, World Cup co-host Mexico has advanced to the round of 16 with a 2-0 win over Ecuador. St Kilda coach Ross Lyon will reportedly meet with Lachie Neale in the coming days as the Brisbane Premiership winner weighs up a move to Melbourne. And Maya Joint says she's yet to process her win against Serena Williams after cutting short the seven-time champion's return to Wimbledon. The 20-year-old Aussie claimed victory in three sets on centre court. These stories and more today. This is Air News.
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0: Hiya, Cordo e Morta. This is an invitation to NAIDOC Week 2026, 50 Years of Deadly, Art Sale and Exhibition. Mount Pleasant Baptist Church, in partnership with Mosaic Baptist Church, invite Aboriginal artists to exhibit and sell their art at this year's NAIDOC 2026, 50 Years of Deadly Art Exhibition, 7th to 12th of July. The official opening is Sunday the 5th of July, and we invite all the artists who present to come along to the 8:30 a.m. service and the 10:30 a.m. service at Mount Pleasant Baptist Church, 497 Marmion Street, Booragoon. Part proceeds from sales of paintings will be gifted to Mosaic Church to support their church and community outreach programs in Belmont Shire. For further information, contact Gabriel Heng, phone 9329 1777, or Pastor Keith Truscott, 0433 424 708. We are celebrating five decades of Aboriginal and Torres Strait Islander culture, resilience and leadership.
1: Kaya, kai nanonot, kaya nanonotet, nige buja, nala buja, nige buja windi, nige nalang dir, nige nalang wangi, dunjo yo, ni ngan wangi.
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3: 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I am lazy. Nanya mogayang. 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I am lazy. I am laying down. 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I am laying down. I am sitting. 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I am sitting. I am walking. 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I am walking. And that was today's lesson.
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0: Video.
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4: 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My name's Laura. Joining us today is Professor Duntis, Professor of International Health at Curtin University School of Population Health. Welcome.
5: Thank you very much, Laura.
4: Thank you so much for joining us today. Today we're going to speak about family and domestic violence. Why do you think there's still so much domestic violence that happens across Australia?
5: Domestic violence has always been there, Laura, not only in Australia and across Australia, but across the world. There are a number of factors for domestic violence. One of the main factors could be addiction issues, where one of the partners is addicted maybe to alcohol or drugs. Other issues are patriarchal system, misogynistic attitudes where one partner feels they can dominate the other. Sometimes it can be trauma from their own childhood, experiences of violence in their childhood that normalizes violence. So there's not one single factor, but there's a multitude of factors that influence and impact family and domestic violence.
4: What do you think the government can do to help reduce domestic violence?
5: One of the things that really is important for family and domestic violence is the need for sustained funding over a period of time. What I've found is this funding sometimes is given piecemeal by various governments, both federal and state governments. It's always never enough for both the community organizations, the service providers, the legal services, and for the survivors themselves. So you need sustained funding. The second thing that you need is community education, also over a long period of time. So you need community education for the survivors, and you need community education for the perpetrators, and you need community education for communities on how they support and navigate systems and support both the survivors, but also help perpetrators understand what they are doing is not right, and there are implications for legal reasons as well as for criminal reasons. So what we need is for the government to give funding. And in the last few years, the government has provided funding, but I feel this funding is inadequate when you look at the systems that the survivors have to go through, from refuges, from family courts, from access to legal services, from the need for psychological services. So all of that requires long-term support, and it is support that is required 24/7. Domestic violence doesn't end at 5 p.m. or 6 p.m. Often women, when they talk to me, often talk to me at night. They'll often present in an emergency room at night, but often social workers are not available in the evenings in hospitals. So all of this requires this sort of support and funding, which at this stage is not adequate. For example, if you have to wait for psychological support for even weeks, that's not good enough. If you have to wait for legal support for weeks before they assess you and they actually talk to you, it just becomes a problem. So it's actually increasing supports at the ground level. There should be refuges for different cultural groups.

0: So, for example, for Aboriginal and Indigenous people, there can be refuges that are more culturally safe and appropriate for culturally and linguistically diverse communities, say communities coming from Southeast Asia or from the Middle East or from South Asia. You can have culturally appropriate refuges. At present, refuges for mothers and children are woefully inadequate throughout the country because you need refuges near schools so that they can go to schools, but also at the same time you need safety guaranteed for the community around. So there are a lot of aspects that are there when it comes to family and domestic violence, and none of it is new, Laura. It is something that we need sustained funding so that the community organizations are not looking for funding every few years.
1: What can the public do to advocate for more housing for people escaping domestic violence?
0: So we know that accommodation and housing is a fraught issue throughout the country for everyone, not only for victim survivors, but also for others. So we need housing, first of all, that's safe and available. So you can go into a refuge, but what happens after a month or 2 months? You need some transitional housing, and there has to be transitional housing available so that a woman feels some sort of stability with her children for a period of time. And that could be maybe 6 months to 1 year. Often they don't have work. Often they might be on temporary visas. Often they don't have adequate funding from human services. So all of this impacts the survivors, and it requires a concerted effort in providing accommodation, which is never enough, you know, these days. It's so problematic with accommodation that it's being talked about for years now, and we really need to look at it. We are a rich country and we are a rich state. I mean, you can't have 3 to 4 billion surplus and then have people so vulnerable that they're living in their cars, or they don't have adequate accommodation, or they don't have recourse to legal services, or they don't have recourse to psychological services. It just doesn't work in that way. And you also have issue, you know, mental health is impacted for the perpetrators as well as the survivors. So you need mental health support, and that's also an issue that we know that is impacting people across the country.
1: The Bullsbrook quarantine site that now remains empty, wouldn't that be a great solution to be used for housing for people escaping domestic violence, and all the services could be located under one roof?
0: So what, even if there is services over one roof, the Bullsbrook facility was actually rehabilitated as a quarantine facility. And when during COVID and then post-COVID and recently with the hantavirus outbreak. So what we need is, like Bullsbrook, whether it's Bullsbrook or anywhere else, it does not matter, but you need adequate facility. Nowadays, what we have is refuges that have 6 rooms that are highly inadequate, and people come and go, or people move through the system. So we need facilities, but we also need facilities that don't, like the Bullsbrook facility is far, and you don't want women also to be isolated. You want them near support services, and although the support services might be there, then it might not be accessible to a larger group of women. But what we want to see is that money that has been provided to services are adequately used to the actual survivors rather than go to the service providers in providing the service, provision of the services. So that's why I feel we need to actually really look at how community organizations support victim survivors. When they say increase to advocacy services, what exactly does it mean, etc. So basically, you might have facilities like the Bullsbrook facility, but that's owned federally. So when we're looking at states, it's the state coming forward to provide facilities to support people, that is actually highly inadequate at this time.
1: Since 2017, the state government has invested $817.5 million in funding to strengthen family and domestic violence system. How is this not reflected today?
0: So when you actually have to go into the figures, like if in the last 10 years they have put, say, 817 million, the figure you quoted, then you divide it by the number of years. So if it's 10 years, you divide that, then you see how much it comes to, and you look at all the services the women need, and then you realize that when you actually divide all that up, right from the call centers where the 000 calls are made, through the refuges, to legal aid, to psychological services, when you actually put it all together, it's not a loss, Laura. When you actually do the breakdown of the figures, like I was looking at this funding of 3.8 million boost, so that's 3.2 million for 10 community centers. That's each center is getting 320,000. It's not a lot, actually, when you actually look at it. Because when you look at a salary of a counselor or a psychologist, that is quite inadequate. And I think when you actually break down those figures with the service provision that the women require, it's, sorry to say, woefully inadequate.
1: It costs $150,000 to keep one person in prison. Why isn't more money spent on those escaping domestic violence?
0: Yes, see, that's always a classic question, because, you know, you need those services even for prisoners when they're in prison, in the prison system. But when it comes to the women, the services might go to the refuge, but the actual women, I help a lot of migrant women. The actual women get very little, and especially if they're on temporary visas, they get even less. And if they have children, it's really difficult, because they really can't work full-time, because sometimes they might not have access to childcare, which is also very expensive. So these are the questions I often ask. In a rich state and in a rich country, why is it so difficult to provide for childcare, and childcare not being so expensive, lawyers not being so expensive, or psychologists not being so expensive? We have created a system, unfortunately, where all of these services are very expensive, and if you have free services, or they'll say, okay, go to the GP, let them put you on a mental health plan, then you'll get 10 hours or you get 10 sessions with a psychologist. But then you have to actually find a psychologist who's happy to be bulk billed, or a doctor who's happy to be bulk billed. So it's a system, it's a systemic issue that is problematic in some way, because we do have the services, but these services now are quite expensive, and the wait times for everyone actually is problematic.
1: If you could speak to the Minister for Child Protection and Domestic Violence, what would you ask them for? What is the solution? I know there's no simple solution.
0: No simple solution, but what I would ask them for is to actually listen to the women themselves, the survivors of family and domestic violence, and listen to them properly as to what are the challenges they face. They have to make a time. I find it really challenging these days, because whenever I have met with ministers, both federal and state, I am given 2 minutes to speak. You understand? I'm given 2 minutes because the minister is meeting with 10 of us for 45 minutes. It's woefully inadequate to actually present what I'm sharing or what the women are sharing in a minute or two. You've got to listen to people to understand what the actual issues are. So one is that we have enough of evidence through the Royal Commission, through ministerial reports or inquiries. We have a lot of information. My challenge would be look at the recommendations from all of this and see that you address the recommendations and take on board those recommendations, because money has been spent on those inquiries or the Royal Commissions. And

0: we need to see that we uptake those recommendations. And my point is about sustained funding. There is absolutely no justification when you spend $600 billion on nuclear submarines or submarines and then spend very little on family and domestic violence. So when you compare, there is no comparison. This is the federal government, and I have not seen the defense because defense comes federally, but with family and domestic violence and others, when we look at, as I've mentioned to you, it's the funding piece that's so important, where all the time when I talk to women, they have queries about how they navigate. What happens now? What happens with custody? What happens with the divorce? Who can we talk to? It is so difficult. There's constant difficulties and challenges and roadblocks. And there are no easy answers. And I must give a shout out to all the community organizations. They are doing their best, but often they are also limited by their own funding needs in many ways.
1: The Cook government is building a racetrack at Burswood costing in excess of $217 million. Do you think that was a good use of taxpayers' money?
0: I mean, I would be the wrong person to ask, because I feel that it's better to actually have spaces for the community rather than a racetrack where only certain people of the community or the wealthy might go to. So that, I would often say that those are things that I don't support at all. I like places, free places for the whole community, that the whole community can go to. Because the moment you have a racetrack like that, it'll cost to upkeep it. It will cost. So even for those who have to go there, it'll cost. And I'm more for spaces that are free for the whole community.
1: Professor Dantas, Professor of International Health at Curtin University School of Population Health. Thank you very much for joining us today.
0: Thanks, Laura.
2: 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This episode features June Headland's memories of Clark Street and the Mora Drive-In. 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
3: We used to walk to the drive-ins from Clark Street. Maitland Colbung had a tilly lantern. He would walk us down to the creek to help us see us safely across. There were no streetlights then. Then he'd come back when the drive-in finished to meet us. He had big water boots. He'd carry the littlies across. The big girls would climb along the fence. Then Maitland would walk us back again in the dark.

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11: This is Air News Western Australia. I'm Alan Baskin. The Premier says he isn't bothered by leaked event spending figures. Documents seen by Nine News suggest $47 million has been spent by the state government to secure major sporting events. The price tags weren't publicly available until now, with the state government defending its commercial in confidence bidding process. Roger Cook says revealing the figures would give other states an advantage.
12: We want to make sure that we can be competitive when we're bidding for these events, but we don't want to give up our competitive advantage in relation to what are commercial in confidence arrangements.
11: The International Criminal Police Organisation, Interpol, has joined the search for a Perth man missing in Mexico. A global yellow alert has been issued for Jesse Brazees, who hasn't been in contact with his friends or family since June the 3rd. The 35-year-old's last known location was Riviera Maya, Cancun. Police Commissioner Cole Blanche says while WA officers aren't involved in the search, he's supporting federal authorities.
13: I'll start working with the local authorities to initiate that search. Australians don't have any authority to do those sort of things, so they need the cooperation from the authorities of those countries. But what we do is make sure that the WA police, the federal authorities and the local authorities all work together to get answers for the family.
11: A 31-year-old has been charged after allegedly leading police on a chase in Perth South on Monday night. Police say officers tried to stop the Holden Commodore but had to stop their chase due to safety concerns. The driver is then accused of crashing into another car at an intersection in Kewdale and fleeing the scene. The 31-year-old Belmont man is facing 11 charges, including stealing and reckless driving. The Shire of Gingin has voted down a motion aimed at speeding up the response to beach erosion affecting Lancelin. At a special council meeting last night, Councillor Lincoln Stewart proposed a motion which included declaring the erosion a natural disaster that was voted down. Lincoln Stewart says he's urging council to get on the same page so urgent action can be taken to prevent parts of the town being swallowed by the ocean.
14: Welga is very willing and wants to help us
2: but they have to help us based on council's policy. The situation is dire. The alternative motion moved by President Balcombe last night is, in my opinion, more of the same. It's more talking, it's more acknowledging that, certain programs and certain funding exist. Talk is cheap.
11: WA's Royal Automobile Club is calling on the state government to do more to prevent road fatalities. WA is on track for its deadliest year on the roads in almost two decades, with more than 110 Western Australians killed in crashes so far this year. The RAC's Rhys Heron says drivers have become complacent.
6: We need additional focus on our intersections in Perth. That's where one in two crashes occur. And even things like funding for local governments to trial safer speeds in their areas. These are all things that can contribute to improved road safety outcomes.
11: A $100 fuel support payment is now available to all WA drivers with a valid licence, including learners. The payment can be claimed through the Service WA app, manually at any Department of Transport Service Centre or through public libraries. Air Sport and Fremantle coach Justin Longmuir says he was happy with the ruck combination in Sean Darcy's AFL return on Sunday.
14: Like I said all along, it's game by game. You know, Gold Coast had two big rucks and we wanted to share the load a little bit more. The scoreboard was looking pretty comfortable, especially in the last quarter, so we were able to give Jacko a couple of breaks and lift Sean's game time because we don't want him having too little, but it was probably more of a game situation, and a Gold Coast thing this week will be different.
11: The Dockers trained with a full squad today and sit two games clear on top of the AFL ladder. They'll head to Canberra to face the Giants on Saturday. This is Air News, Western Australia.
10: Kai Wanju, good afternoon. Jeff here on the drive here on Noongar Radio, checking the traffic for us now here in Perth. Let's go to the Kwinana Freeway, or the Kwinana Freeway southbound.

Rogue Highway entry. Well, a crash, a report of a crash has happened there. Now, the Kwinana Freeway is busy almost back to Leach Highway. Keep that in mind. And Rogue Highway itself, westbound, looking very busy there through Leeming as they approach the freeway. Elsewhere around town, busy in the usual places, but if you do spot any other traffic problems, any crashes, let me know on the SMS 0476 797601. Text when it is safe and legal to do so. And the weather, well, showers for the rest of today. A low of 9 degrees overnight. Then for tomorrow, possible early shower with a top of 17. Friday, partly cloudy, 19. That goes for Saturday as well. Sunday at this stage, looking with a sunny day, but a late shower or two, top of 21. But right now in Perth, it's on 17 degrees on Noongar Radio with me, Jeff, where I'm playing songs like this one from Sunny Lou. Oh, no.

0: Kaya, kaya na not, kaya na not. 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Don't you, yo? Ni, ngan wangi.
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0: Yak is your upper back. Yak. Yak. Yak is spelled Y-A-R-R-G. Yak is your upper back. Your middle back is your noyanoi. Noyanoi is spelled N-G-O-L-Y-I-N-G-O-L-Y. Noyanoi is your middle back. Your lower back is your bokal. Bokal is your lower back. Bokal is spelled B-O-G-A-L-Y. Bokal.
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3: It's The Drive here on Noongar Radio. Let's have a check of the traffic for us now here in Perth. And there's been a crash on the Mitchell Freeway northbound after Vincent Street there in Wembley. Keep that in mind if you're going that way. It's in the right lanes. Traffic very busy on approach to that. And southbound the freeway, on the Kwinana Freeway at Roe Highway, that crash there, that's still holding up traffic. It is busy back to Leach Highway. And it's also looking busy on Roe Highway westbound there through Leeming. Keep those two trouble spots in mind if you happen to go those ways. And if you spot any of the traffic problems, pull over, let us know on the SMS 0476 797 601. Text when it is safe and legal to do so.
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1: Well, let's check the traffic now with Tony at Main Roads. How's the traffic looking right now, Tony?
2: Good afternoon. Well, it is looking quite busy. There's a few crashes to be mindful of. The first on the Mitchell Freeway southbound at Hay Street in the Perth CBD. The vehicles are in the right emergency lane. Traffic is heavy on the approach in conjunction with the afternoon peak. Please drive with caution. And another crash on the Mitchell Freeway, this time heading northbound after Vincent Street in West Leederville. The right lane is closed and traffic is heavy on the approach. Caution is advised. And finally, a crash in Jandakot. That's heading southbound on the Kwinana Freeway after Roe Highway. Multiple lanes are blocked. Incident response are in place and traffic is heavy on the approach back to Leech Highway. Please seek an alternate route if you can. Drive safely, and that's the latest from Main Roads.
1: Okay, thanks, Tony. And I'll check the traffic again a little bit later here on The Drive, here on Noongar Radio.
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4: Air News headlines. I'm Mark Dransfield. Making news today, the federal government says a drop in property prices will not be permanent, with values to rise over time. The opposition says the result shows budget tax changes have hurt the market, putting some homeowners into negative equity. A suspected people smuggling incident off the far north Queensland coast has raised questions about the government's handling of border security. A man's body has been found following a house fire on the Gold Coast that's also left two men in a critical condition with significant burns. The family of a Perth man missing in Mexico for nearly a month say they're becoming increasingly concerned about him. 10 new life-saving medicines have been added to the pharmaceutical benefit scheme today, half of them targeting cancer. And actor and comedian Gene Wilder has been resurrected by AI for a Netflix series on Willy Wonka. In air sport, World Cup co-host Mexico has advanced to the round of 16 with a 2-0 win over Ecuador. St Kilda coach Ross Lyon will reportedly meet with Lachie Neal in the coming days as the Brisbane Premiership winner weighs up a move to Melbourne. And Maya Joint says she's yet to process her win against Serena Williams after cutting short the 7-time champion's return to Wimbledon. The 20-year-old Aussie claimed victory in 3 sets on centre court. These stories and more today. This is Air News.
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0: just there from 1976. Rockin' Me also played Sarah. That was by Eskimo Joe and Island featuring the Ray Coffin. The song was called Woman.
1: 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Explore incredible works by local artists across photography, printmaking, mixed media and more. 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

There goes T-Rex with Get It On. Also played Life on Mars from David Bowie. And Emma Donovan and the Putbacks are on there with Out the Door. It's coming up to 4:45. Let's have another look at the traffic for us here in Perth. And on the freeway northbound, it is starting to look a bit busy there from just after Canning Highway heading into the city. And then further on the freeway, it is looking a little bit busy there around Reed Highway and again around Ocean Reef Road. Southbound on the freeway, looking busy there from the city to Mill Point Road. Slows down around Manning Road and further on, looking busy from about the Mount Henry Bridge through to Farrington Road. And then further south on the freeway, looking pretty good. And it's also still looking busy there on Roe Highway westbound from just after Willeary Drive through to the freeway

0: due to that earlier crash. That's also looking busy there on Albany Highway, southbound there through Cannington. Spot any other traffic problems? Pull over. Let us know on the SMS 0476 797 601. Text when it is safe and legal to do so.
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0: Kaya nana not, kaya nana not that. Nija buja, nala buja, nija buja windage. Nija nalang dir, nija nalang wangi. Don't you, yo?
1: Nip, ngan wangi.
2: It's time to bring back the language with Joe Collard.
3: Look at the word for we, or us, or our. In our ancient language, we say nala. How do you spell nala? Nala is spelled N-G-A-L with the suffix L-A, which means inclusive, our, inclusive. If it was exclusive, we'd take the L-A out and replace it with a possessive suffix nalang, A-N-G. Nalang is an exclusive, which means ours. Now, if we were to take A-N-G out and put A-G, then it would be we or nalak, nalak for we. Now, if we were to add A-D on top of A-G, then it would be nalakat, which means all of us, we all, nalakat. So let's go over it. We said nala for inclusive, nalang, which is exclusive, our and ours. Then we said we, which is nalak, and then we said nalakat, which is all of us, or we all, nalakat. So today we looked at we, us, and our.
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4: 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The good, the bad, and the grumpy. A bit like this one. I'm so done with scammers. We want you to know, we're on it. Optus's scam technology has blocked over 890 million scam calls and texts since 2020. Protecting Aussies from scams? We're on it.
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8: I'm Alan Baskin. Federal Parliament has paid tribute to Professor Richard Scollier with his family welcomed to the chamber. The 59-year-old recently died after a battle with brain cancer. He took part in an experimental treatment that prolonged his life for 3 years. Prime Minister Anthony Albanese has told Parliament Professor Scollier's research leaves a great legacy.
9: Richard was on what he so gently called his uncertain path, but he travelled it with determination and a grace that never ceased to be simply extraordinary. The way he shared it with us was an act of generosity.
8: The federal government says we'll be better off as a result of changes to mark the new financial year. Australia's minimum wage will rise above $1,000 a week, while income tax rates will also be reduced. Employers are now required to make superannuation contributions in each pay cycle rather than on a quarterly basis. Treasurer Jim Chalmers says the changes will help ease cost of living pressures.
10: We've got more tax cuts, more pay rises. We extend paid parental leave, the instant asset write-off for small business. We pay super on payday, and there's more relief at the Bowser as well when it comes to excise reliefs. We know people are still under pressure. That's why we're helping with the cost of living.
8: New registration rules for NDIS providers are now in effect as the federal government considers its next wave of changes. Providers of digital platforms and those supporting independent living, such as group homes, must now be registered with the regulator. It's part of a larger overhaul to crack down on non-compliance across the sector. WA's police commissioner says it's likely accused murderer Simon Carman would have avoided the possibility of the death penalty had he made it back to Australia. The 45-year-old was moments away from boarding a flight from Thailand to Perth when he was arrested over the death of a 17-year-old girl in Pattaya. Carman could face the death penalty or a jail sentence of up to 20 years if he's found guilty. The ACCC has used new powers for the first time to stop Coles opening another supermarket at Kalgoorlie in Western Australia. Kalgoorlie already has a Coles, Woolworths, two franchised IGAs and two independent grocers. The ACCC says another supermarket could harm the smaller competitors. Queensland police have been given new powers to crack down on dangerous e-bike and scooter riding. From today, children between the ages of 12 and 17 can only ride the devices while under parental supervision. Parents will face fines if their child is caught doing the wrong thing. Medical Association Queensland spokesperson Dr. Maria Bolton has told Channel 9 it's about keeping young people safe.
11: We see at least one child every day in our emergency departments with injuries that can be long-lasting, for example, head injuries, broken bones, broken teeth, and we've even seen deaths, and deaths are more common in children.
8: A sleep supplement could soon replace painkillers for millions of Australians with chronic musculoskeletal conditions. University of Sydney researchers have found melatonin targets pain just as effectively as prescription drugs. This is Air News. The playing future of Broncos star Corey Jensen remains uncertain. The NRL club's chief medical officer has provided a health update as he continues recovery from a blood clot, confirming Jensen is awaiting test results that will determine whether he'll have to stay on blood thinners for the rest of his life. If that's the case, he'll likely be unable to take part in contact training. In AFL, James Hurd has confirmed he's officially in the running to be Essendon's next head coach. Here's what he had to say while speaking on 40 Furness.
12: Andrew Welsh and I had a chat on Friday, just letting me know that the process was about to start and that I'd be part of that process. So, yeah, it was good to finally have some contact from the club and have a chat about what the next steps are in this process that we're all looking forward to.
8: Fremantle coach Justin Longmuir says assistant Jamie Graham has his backing to be a senior AFL coach. The Dockers assistant's name is in the equation for head roles at other clubs, including Carlton. Brisbane is set to host Davis Cup tennis for the first time in almost a decade, with Australia to take on Poland at Pat Rafter Arena in September. It's the third major sporting event announced for Brisbane in just days, joining the two-game Socceroos series against Brazil and the Anzac Bledisloe Cup tests. Australian independent

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1: Kerlangwada, 1st of July. In this the love of God was made manifest among us, that God sent his only Son into the world, so that we might live through him. 1 John 4:9, ESV. Dear friends and family, we get to know God through his own dear Son, made and loved us, and that's how our world begun. Jesus, God's own Son, had job to be done, died for our sins and the victory won. Let's spread that good news to everyone. Always, Lord Jesus loves us by the ton. Hallelujah.
2: Kaiwanchu, good afternoon. Jeff here on the drive here on Noongar Radio. Let's have a check of the traffic here in Perth on the freeway southbound. Looking busy from about Mounts Bay Road through to Mill Point Road, then further on, a little bit busy there around South Terrace through to just before Canning Highway, and again looking busy around South Street and also just after Armidale Road. And northbound the freeway, busy from just after Canning Highway into the city. Further on, looking a little bit busy there around Carradut Road, Reed Highway, and again around Ocean Reef Road. Some other busy spots include Leach Highway westbound as you go over Albany Highway there in Bentley, and also looking busy there on Ranford Road southbound there through Canning Vale as you come up towards Nicholson Road. And the weather, can expect a low tonight of 9 degrees with some showers. Tomorrow, top of 17 with the chance of an early shower. For Friday, partly cloudy, 19 degrees. That goes for Saturday as well. Sunday at this stage, looking sunny at first, but a late shower or two, top of 21. Right now in Perth, 17 degrees. 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

0: the Greg Kin Band, just there with Jeopardy on Noongar Radio. 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
0: Well, let's check the traffic now with Grace at Main Roads. How's the traffic looking right now, Grace?
7: Good afternoon, Jeff. A crash remains on Stirling Highway westbound at Goldsworthy Road in Claremont. Traffic is heavy on the approach there, so caution is advised. The freeway northbound's busy at South Terrace to Hay Street, Power Street, Erindale Road up to Reed Highway and Ocean Reef Road. The southbound runs slow around Hay Street to Mill Point Road, Canning Highway, Mount Henry Bridge, South Street to Road Highway, and further south at Armidale Road to Anchor Tell Road. Drive safely. That's the latest from Main Roads.
0: Okay, thanks, Greg.

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4: Air News headlines. I'm Mark Dransfield. Making news today, the federal government says a drop in property prices will not be permanent, with values to rise over time. The opposition says the result shows budget tax changes have hurt the market, putting some homeowners into negative equity. A suspected people smuggling incident off the far north Queensland coast has raised questions about the government's handling of border security. A man's body has been found following a house fire on the Gold Coast that's also left two men in a critical condition with significant burns. The family of a Perth man missing in Mexico for nearly a month say they're becoming increasingly concerned about him. 10 new life-saving medicines have been added to the pharmaceutical benefits scheme today, half of them targeting cancer. And actor and comedian Gene Wilder has been resurrected by AI for a Netflix series on Willy Wonka. In air sport, World Cup co-host Mexico has advanced to the round of 16 with a 2-0 win over Ecuador. St Kilda coach Ross Lyon will reportedly meet with Lachie Neale in the coming days as the Brisbane Premiership winner weighs up a move to Melbourne. And Maya Joint says she's yet to process her win against Serena Williams after cutting short the 7-time champion's return to Wimbledon. The 20-year-old Aussie claimed victory in 3 sets on centre court. These stories and more today. This is Air News.
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is Jeffrey Whittaker, Leonora Sweetheart, here on Noongar Radio. Started off that set of music with Wildfire Manwaruk and their song called Homeland. Helena Miles in the middle there with Rock This Joint. It's about a quarter to six. Let's have another check of the traffic, see what's going on the roads here in Perth. Well, on the freeway southbound, it is looking busy there from just after Loftus Street through to just after Mill Point Road, just before the Narrows there. It's looking very busy there. I understand there has been a report of a prank. Keep that in mind. That's on the Mitchell Freeway northbound or southbound there, just before the Narrows. And then further south on the freeway, it is looking a little bit busy there around Roe Highway. And also just after Armidale Road. Northbound the freeway, busy just before Mill Point Road into the city. And then further north again, a little bit busy there around Reed Highway and also just after Ocean Reef Road. And good old Tonkin Highway around Dunraith Drive, that has struck again. It is looking very busy there. Tonkin Highway southbound just before Dunraith Drive there near the airport. A report of a crash that's happened there. Now, if you spot any of the traffic problems, remember to pull over, let us know on the SMS

0476 797601. Text when it is safe and legal to do so. Well, it's Wednesday today, July the 1st for 2026. Now, if it's your birthday today, be happy birthday to you from us here at Noongar Radio. Now, it happens to be International Joke Day today. And it's also International Chicken Wing Day today. So you could tell some jokes while you're enjoying some chicken wings for dinner tonight. Now, if it's your birthday today, happy birthday to you from us here at Noongar Radio. Sharing your birthday with race car driver Daniel Ricciardo, 37 today. Actress Pamela Anderson is 59 today. Singer John Farnham, 77 today. And another singer, Debbie Harry, is 81 today. Now, on this day in history, in 1851, Victoria separates from New South Wales. On this day in 1871, missionaries of the London Missionary Society arrive in the Torres Strait at Arab Island, introducing Christianity to the region. The Coming of the Light Festival marks this important day for Torres Strait Islanders, who are mainly of Christian faith. The day is remembered with cultural and religious activities. And on this day in 2004, singer Glen Campbell began serving 10 nights in jail, along with 2 years of probation for a November 2003 drink-driving hit-and-run collision. And the number one songs on this day in years past, in 1985, Madonna had Into the Groove at number one. In 2002, the JXL remix of the Elvis Presley song A Little Less Conversation was at number one. And 2013, Blurred Lines from Robin Thicke and Pharrell and T.I., that was at the top of the charts.

Calvin Harris, just there, feel so close here on Noongar Radio. Also played Blurred Lines from Robin Thicke featuring Farrell and T.I. And that's it for me for today. That's me, Jeff. Have a good evening. I'll leave it this one from Dan Sultan, Crazy, and Mary G is on at 7 right here on Noongar Radio.

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2: I'm Alan Baskin. The first wave of changes to the NDIS is now in effect, but it's prompting concern. Mark Dransfield reports.
3: Providers of digital platforms and those supporting independent living must now be registered with the regulator. Regional families are worried about further changes. Disability advocate Joe Russell says there's concern these families will be swept up in a one-size-fits-all approach.
4: A lot of our providers are people we know that

0: registered. And what makes them appealing is we know who they are. They really care about our family members because they probably already know them. For those smaller individual providers, if they have to register, well, they'll just close.
1: The housing market is again under pressure with a drop in building approvals and a decline in customers seeking mortgages. Analysts say higher interest rates and the government's tax changes have contributed to the fall. But the figures show a big rise in non-residential building as the construction of data centres ramps up. A suspected people smuggling incident off Queensland has raised questions about border security. Amy Drew with that story.
2: A boat reportedly carrying 12 asylum seekers was intercepted at Weipa on the Cape York Peninsula yesterday. The group, believed to be Chinese nationals, are now in custody. It's understood the incident is being investigated as a people smuggling operation. Nationals MP David Littleproud claims Labor is neglecting security on Australia's northern borders, and this interception could trigger a new surge in illegal boat arrivals. The Australian Border Force are yet to comment on the matter.
1: Victoria's Premier Jacinta Allen says fresh allegations that her office brokered a deal with the CFMEU on the level crossing removal project are baseless. The Age reports her former Office of Transport and Infrastructure intervened, enabling the union to secure its preferred labour hire company on the Gap Road level crossing. The Premier says she's proud of the project and what it delivered. There are new resources to help healthcare workers wean millions of Australians off overprescribed medication. The World First program will see 7,000 GPs, nurses and pharmacists trained in how to safely help adults to cut back. It'll first target reliance on sleeping pills and opioids. Monash University Associate Professor Emily Reeves says the medications can be addictive.
3: With medicines like the sleeping medicines, your body becomes tolerant to it.
1: An investigation is continuing into a house fire at Hope Island in Queensland, which left one man dead and two others fighting for life. Neighbours are being hailed heroes for helping a third and fourth occupant flee the residence. Detectives say some of the occupants were known to police, with the incident believed to be domestic violence related. More than 5,000 Kia minivans are being recalled due to a manufacturing fault. There's an issue with the fuel line in some Carnival models made between 2020 and 2025. Finally, to the Australian share market, the All Ords has closed down 55 points at 8931. One Australian dollar was buying 68.93 US cents. This is AIR News. Rugby League will reportedly overtake the AFL as the nation's most valuable TV sports product when a new broadcast deal is signed this week. News Corporation reports the current rights holders, Nine and Fox Sports, have retained the rights with a seven-year deal from 2028. It's claimed to be worth $5.3 billion. The Blues are letting passion fuel their motivation ahead of next week's State of Origin decider in Brisbane. Front rower Mitch Barnett says it's always a privilege to pull on the sky blue jersey.
4: When you're a kid, that's what you wanted to do. And, you know, every kid that, you know, is from New South Wales and they love rugby league, the one team they all mutually agree on that they love is New South Wales.
1: St Kilda is set to meet with Brisbane's Lachie Neale this weekend as he continues to weigh up his future. Saints co-captain Callum Wilkie has been asked at training about the speculation surrounding the club's interest in Neale.
5: Oh, right, they're onto it. So as a footy club, you're always trying to get better, and whether that's going for the draft, whether that's going after talent like we did last year. So that was news to me reading that, but he's obviously been a great player for so long, premiership captain, and yeah, I'll leave that up to Ross and the list managers. I'll worry about whoever comes to our footy club when they do.
1: And continuing with AFL, James Hurt has confirmed he will be part of the process for Essendon to find its next senior coach after speaking with President Andrew Welsh last week. Australian Independent Radio News.
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0: A man's body has been found following a house fire on the Gold Coast that's also left two men in a critical condition with significant burns. The family of a Perth man missing in Mexico for nearly a month say they're becoming increasingly concerned about him. 10 new life-saving medicines have been added to the pharmaceutical benefits scheme today, half of them targeting cancer. And actor and comedian Gene Wilder has been resurrected by AI for a Netflix series on Willy Wonka. In air sport, World Cup co-host Mexico has advanced to the round of 16 with a 2-0 win over Ecuador. St Kilda coach Ross Lyon will reportedly meet with Lachie Neale in the coming days as the Brisbane Premiership winner weighs up a move to Melbourne. And Maya Joint says she's yet to process her win against Serena Williams after cutting short the 7-time champion's return to Wimbledon. The 20-year-old Aussie claimed victory in 3 sets on centre court. These stories and more today. This is Air News.
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2: Air News headlines. I'm Mark Dransfield. Making news today, the federal government says a drop in property prices will not be permanent, with values to rise over time. The opposition says the result shows budget tax changes have hurt the market, putting some homeowners into negative equity. A suspected people smuggling incident off the far north Queensland coast has raised questions about the government's handling of border security.

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3: We'll look at the root word for you. 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

0: His words are Nonok, you, Nona, your, Nonang, yours, Nonjo, you will, Nonokut, you all, Nonpa, perhaps you. 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

0: Kaya, the City of Rockingham invites you to celebrate Ngarok Week on Noongar Boodja at our free community day. Danju Nidja Murri Birdup, together in Rockingham. Come along on Wednesday the 15th of July from 10 a.m. to 2 p.m. at the Gary Holland Community Centre. 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

Yep, I love my Mary Jane. I gotta listen in every Wednesday for a good laugh, good music, and believe it or not, I learned something. Yeah.

0: What now, you lot there? 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
1: You know, the flu can be passed around as easily as a footy can. But unlike a footy, when the flu's passed around, it can make some of us mob very sick and be really dangerous for everyone in our communities. That's why it's good for all us mob to get protected with a free flu vaccination.

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1: There you go. See that? These people are dead set. Watch them, Mike. Listen to this.

Good evening, folks. This is Elvis Presley from Memphis, Tennessee. I believe you're listening to Mary G, and I hope you like it, because I do, very much so. So keep it going, Mary G, because sure as the sunshine, the moonshine, and any kind of shine.

0: Hello.
1: Hi, my name is Gingy Marnie. I'm employed by the Kimberley Stolen Generation Aboriginal Corporation as a National Redress Scheme team leader. I have at present three other workers in my team, Sahara Marnie and Kirk Coffin. We are the Redress Support Service here in Broome. The National Redress Scheme provides support to people who have experienced institutional child sexual abuse. Some examples of institutions are schools, churches, missions, hospitals, sports clubs, orphanage, children homes or welfare services, foster care. For you to access redress, the institution responsible for the abuse must have joined the National Redress Scheme, which we can look up before going any further. You can apply for redress if you experienced institutional child sexual abuse before 1st of July 2018, you were born before 1st of July 2010, and you are an Australian citizen or permanent resident. The redress scheme started in 1st of July 2018 and will end on the 30th of June 2028. However, all applications must be made by 30th of June 2027. The Kimberley Stolen Generation Redress Support Services offer free emotional support, practical support, information and guidance, support during the application, legal and financial advice, specialist and culturally safe rich support, support before, during and after applications. The Redress Support Services offer free emotional support, practical support, information and guidance, support during the application, legal and financial advice, specialist and culturally safe support, support before, during and after the application. The scheme started in 1st of July 2018 and will end on the 30th of June 2028. All applications must be made by 30th of June.

Yes, that's me, mind you. Who's it? Me. Everybody know it's me, not Kathy, me. And, of course, that song there, Fishing, mind you, made famous by Cuckolds. And, of course, penned by Mickey Manolis and Funke Martin, mind you. And hope you enjoyed that song there. Not only but a goodie, but I recorded it. And Kathy is jealous of me, as usual. She can't help it. Yeah, poor thing. Yeah. Anyway, you are listening to me, Mary G. And guess what? It's the 1st of July. Yes, the beginning of a new financial year. And I hope everybody's going to be winning lotto or doing something or winning something, but in the meantime, we shall just continue with the show and hope that everybody is good, not too cold for you, and of course going live across Australia on the National Indigenous Radio Service, and of course going live into Perth. So hello to all the Noongars there and all the Kundurman there in Perth, and I hope that you're enjoying the show and going to stay with me right till the end here, they say. Bluff it away, the end of the show. And I hope that you enjoy it, mind you. And, of course, everywhere else, we're going into Irumagadu. So hello to all of them up there in Roban. Hope that you're enjoying the show. And of course, Radio Mama going right through to Geraldton, Carnarvon. Where else? Meekatharra, Willoona. And, yeah, everywhere, mind you. So I hope that everybody's going to be enjoying the show. And, of course, in the Kimberley there through Packham Network and also not only the Packham Network but all the mother stations, Kununurra. Hello to Big Bone Boy there, David Birch. I hope he's fine and delicious as usual. And, of course, going live on the National Indigenous Radio Service. So everywhere else people can hear, mind you, and so hope that everybody is enjoying the show and enjoying me, Mary G, mind you. And thank God Kathy not here tonight, so it's all my show, and I hope she doesn't come in because I'm not going to let her in. I'm going to shut the door and keep them locked out. That's the most important thing, mind you, because she tends to try to take over my show. She keeps telling everybody it's my show. It's not her show. She wish, mind you. Anyway, here's the beautiful Olive Knight, mind you.

Yes, there you go. The beautiful, beautiful lady herself, mind you, with that beautiful song there, Silvery Moon. And, of course, who am I talking about? Olive Knight, mind you. So I hope you enjoyed that song there. And Olive Knight is a beautiful lady from Fitzroy, Reading, mind you. Patrick Davies, When Two Worlds Collide. And that's what's happening at the moment.

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2: And you're listening to me, Mary D, mind you. Now, Paul Hogan, mind you, he described Pauline Hanson as a pelican. Outrageous and so racist. Do you think that's true? And I think Paul Hogan hit it right on the head, mind you. He's criticised Pauline Hanson after she cited him as an example of the Australian monoculture. She wants to preserve in her call to end multiculturalism. Hogan rejected being associated with her views, saying he does not support one nation and believes what makes a good Australian is wanting to be one. The 86-year-old actor said Hanson is living in the past before describing her as a pelican, mind you. And a pelican is a term outrageous and so racist, comparing her rhetoric to that of Donald Trump, mind you. That's what he said. Hogan argued that Australia has always been culturally diverse, reflecting on his upbringing at work, life alongside people from very different backgrounds, including Assyrians, Aboriginal Australians, Italians, Greeks, Irish and Chinese. He questioned Hanson's vision of a monocultural Australia, saying, how can it be a monocultural? We're all migrants, except the Aboriginals. How about that? Yep, I'll repeat that. How can we be a monoculture? We're all migrants, except the Aboriginals, mind you. Thank you, Mr. Hogan. And he joked about his own Viking and Irish ancestry. Although he now lives in Los Angeles, Hogan said he hopes to return to Australia permanently and wants to spend the rest of his life in a multicultural Australia. So there you go. And, of course, I think it's spot on, mind you. Spot on. And, of course, someone should go and buy Pauline some new dye for her hair. Keep it red, you know, because talk about, what's the word you refer to? Yam, you know. She is so yam, she's yam. Yeah, not yum yum, but yam. Yeah, so anyway, people think that, and what do you say? What do you do? But anyway, here's a song by Patrick Davies again, mind you. Beautiful song, and it's called Two to Tango.

0: true, it's so written, and it's, the words are so spot on. And in the studio I've got here Mr. John Albert, mind you. And John, what's your opinion on that crazy, crazy song?
1: Yeah, love it. It's spot on.
0: Yeah.
1: And yeah, it's nice to hear the song again. I love that song.
0: Yeah.
1: Rick Davey.
0: Two to Tango.
1: Such a talented bloke.
0: Very good songwriter. Yeah. Yeah. And it's great songs like that that makes a difference, you know? And I wish that people would learn from that. Why don't people learn from it? Do they want to learn?
1: Well, you would think by now. You know,
0: yeah.
1: It's been how long?
0: 200-something years?
1: Yeah.
0: Nah. I think the road to genocide, I think he nailed it.
1: Oh, yeah.
0: They wanted to get rid of that. What they call it? Smooth the dying pillow, you know? They reckon that blackfellas going to die out. Would we still here?
1: No, we won't die out.
0: Yeah, we won't die out. So keep making babies, people. God for mercy, so we stay strong. In fact, I think the Aboriginal race is the fastest growing race in Australia.
1: Hmm.
0: See? So,
1: yep.
0: You know, a lot of people are very busy, you know? So.
1: Yeah.
0: That's really good, anyway. Yeah, and John, what about you? Are you performing still? I mean, for those listeners, John Albert was one of the men of front men of Scrap Metal, and he's I'm very privileged to have him in the studio. Are you still performing, John?
1: I'll be on the drums.
0: Yeah,
1: with Footprints.
0: That's at the NAIDOC Awards.
1: NAIDOC Awards.
0: Yep.
1: One night only.
0: Yeah, one night only.
1: Oh, you never
0: so
1: know.
0: Far. So yeah. Far, yeah. Yeah,
1: but
0: depends if people book us more. But
1: we had a couple of rehearsals, but it's been great. Trying to get the old bones moving.
0: Oh, tell me about it. Yeah. Mark was telling me he can't even walk. He crippled up.
1: Yeah.
0: Yeah. But the love of music is greater.
1: It is. Yeah. It's you know, it's about healing too.
0: Yeah, absolutely. That's what it's all about.
1: And
0: it's not only healing for the music.

0: questions, but hearing for the audience, you know?
1: Yeah.
0: You know?
1: Yeah.
0: So,
1: and it's good to give it back to the audience.
0: Yeah.
1: So,
0: And you've written some great songs historically with scrap metal and then in your solo stuff. And
1: It's been a journey.
0: Yeah. And are you tired now?
1: Never.
0: Never tired?
1: Never tired.
0: Oh, well, that's good.
1: Don't talk about retirement. We don't retire.
0: It doesn't exist.
1: Unless we can't walk anymore, even though.
0: You can always come in a wheelchair?
1: Yep, wheelchair or in our beds at the brand new day.
0: Yeah, singing from there?
1: Yeah, singing from the bed.
0: Oh, well. But you had A Safe and Ordinary Life, a solo album, and you had a Through a Mirror, another great album. Are you still writing?
1: There's a lot of...
0: inspiration around?
1: Well, draft songs.
0: Okay,
1: Music, melodies. The music industry is really challenging. I mean, scrap metal did their tours and tried to, make it...
0: Crack it, yeah.
1: Crack it in the... industry, especially at the...
0: It's probably worse because you're in Broome, long way from the industry.
1: Long way from the industry, and the cost is huge. I mean, for Aboriginal bands to even make a mark in Australia.
0: I know.
1: You've got to find the right management, you've got to find money, and then when you do find management, if you get the wrong contract, that can break you.
0: Yes, that's true.
1: Break you.
0: Yeah. Mm. And... can we expect another album from you in the near future?
1: I wouldn't mind.
0: Yeah.
1: Again.
0: Maybe a duet between you and Karen.
1: Oh, could be.
0: Yeah.
1: You never know.
0: We'll
1: could
0: have to
1: be
0: get a singing.
1: Some sort of love story album.
0: Yeah.
1: You never know.
0: I See You, sometimes.
1: And half of the album might sound like AI.
0: Yeah.
1: we do now.
0: Yeah.
1: You're listening to songs that's really beautifully done, but it's
0: AI.
1: It's got no life.
0: Soul. Yeah.
1: It's pretty...
0: No. Yeah, no
1: machine.
0: No soul.
1: No soul.
0: Yeah.
1: But
0: you've got a lot of fans out there. I mean, we're going to go into your employment details, but you have a lot of fans everywhere, and a lot of people love your song. I mean, you were famous for Broken Down Man, and so on. How do you feel about when you sit back and you think about all the things you've done musically?
1: I just feel blessed. It's about the fans. It's about good people around you, and the experience with scrap metal in those days.
0: Is that your dogs?
1: Nope. But it's been a good journey, and so we and look, it's thanks to people around that was around me and supported me, and that feedback from the audience and fans and family.
0: Right. I think a lot of people still like to see you perform.
1: Oh, look, it's a dream.
0: Your voice is still immaculate, so...
1: It's a dream. Maybe in the pipelines.
0: Yeah.
1: Hopefully before.
0: Why don't you go on tour?
1: Ooh.
0: We've done that before. Remember?
1: Yeah.
0: Me and you in the pool in Albany or somewhere?
1: Hey.
0: We was in the pool, remember?
1: I was showing
0: you crabs.
1: Oh, Jesus.
0: it'd be really good. I'm going to play one of your songs.
1: No.
0: Oh, actually, you tell me what song you'd like me to play. From the
1: Safe and Ordinary Life.
0: Or something else?
1: The Safe and Ordinary Life, the album was inspired by a TV documentary, and was the news at that time in 2014, 15, I think that was the first conflict in the Gaza area.
0: Okay.
1: When Palestinians were first being
0: persecuted
1: or eradicated by Israel. So.
0: Yeah.
1: It started way back then. So, and there was other conflicts in the same time.
0: Yeah.
1: So when I was looking at the TV and I saw all the suffering, it just hit me, like, how can people be like that?
0: And not learn from the past, with Hitler and all that.
1: Yeah.
0: The suffering of innocent people. It doesn't matter what religion, what race, the fact that, and then what's happening in

0: Russia and Ukraine, you know? Mm. It's wrong. It's so wrong. And we haven't learned from that. What is it about humans that wants to hurt humans?
1: Ah, look, it's just belief. It's so ingrained in their upbringing or their learning.
0: Yeah. Hatred?
1: Hatred.
0: Yeah.
1: Is it to do with money, land?
0: Yeah.
1: Is it power?
0: Wealth? Yeah.
1: Wealth, politics that's gone mad?
0: Yeah.
1: It's just unreal that what's happening now.
0: Yeah.
1: In the Middle East and especially with a powerful country like America. What's going on?
0: Well, you're a relation of Donald Trump, aren't you?
1: No.
0: He's a terrible man.
1: He's a terrible man. I mean, he should be in jail, basically.
0: Well, he's coming, I think. Well, he'll be going to jail. He's got that many outstanding
1: charges. Well, it's got to happen soon because a lot of people are suffering.
0: Yeah, and even in America, people are suffering.
1: Yeah.
0: I mean, a good government, a good leader is about making a difference for your people.
1: And look, there's people in their military are dying.
0: Yeah.
1: For who?
0: Exactly. You know? And they're somebody's children, you know?
1: Yeah.
0: They forget that too, you know?
1: So, they have mothers and fathers and family back home.
0: That's when John Fogerty wrote that song, Fortunate Son. Mm. That's about that. The politician's sons don't go to war.
1: That's right.
0: The ordinary people that lose their children to war because of some theory that we've got to protect our children, the politicians and all that, you know?
1: Yeah.
0: It's terrible, really terrible. But but anyway, what about the fighting man?
1: The fighting man is about a story that I saw in a genealogy story. It was all about a country where I come from, that bunny old country.
0: Mm-hmm.
1: The elder there, my great great grandfather, or great great grandfather, how many times great great did I say? Anyway, he traveled from, he heard there was some conflict in the tribe, in the place where we're at, near Rumble Bay. So he was at Nimanbura country there.
0: Yeah.
1: In a small place there. So he was visiting there, and then he heard about a conflict that was, you know, brewing for a long time, and there was a couple of people killed. So he traveled back. He had to cross the terrain there, creeks and all that, to get back to Sword, because he was the chief of the tribe.
0: Okay.
1: So he was the head person. So he came back and dealt with these people that was, being
0: stupid.
1: Terrible, yeah. So they...
0: Did he put an end to it?
1: They actually... Yeah, he put an end to it. And in those days, punishment was death.
0: Yeah.
1: They had to spear him.
0: Yeah.
1: So to stop. And to... Yeah, either... You know, they didn't want to banish him, so he's loose. And I think that was the point.
0: Yeah.
1: That, this story was also told by my grandmother, Gurbi, my mum, Petronelle Albert, mother, and she told me that the same story that aligned with that story that was in the genealogy, the research that he did. I think it was Tyndale, maybe.
0: Okay.
1: I think it was Tyndale or Elkins. I'm not sure. But, and I saw these words in that one of the books, and I sort of put the words together and made a song of it. So,
0: So it's a dedication.
1: Yeah. So I dedicated to the old guy.
0: Yeah. Well, hear it. Yeah, the fighting man, John Albert, everybody.

0: That's a beautiful song there, John.
1: Mm-hmm.
0: Yeah, very beautiful song. Beautifully penned as well, you know. So
1: yeah.
0: You put a lot of thought into it.
1: Yeah, we had the basic draft.
0: Yeah.
1: When we went to Melbourne to get Marcel Yomoni was the producer of,
0: yep.
1: of the album. So
0: and he was responsible for the soundtracks for Aussie Idol.
1: Yeah.
0: He produced all that, yeah.
1: He did a lot of work in the music industry in Melbourne.
0: Yeah.
1: Yeah, so and it only took us 1 week to record that album.
0: Yeah.
1: A Safe and Ordinary Life album.
0: He did a good job of it, I tell you, didn't he?
1: Oh yeah. What a talented man, you know.
0: Yeah. He didn't look at me very well. Yeah,
1: Why?
0: I was trying to hook him, you know.
1: Oh, get at you.
0: Yeah.
1: I can't be.
0: But I was frightened he might weigh me down, you know. He's a big bloke.
1: He's a big bloke, yeah.
0: He's probably a skinny bloke now.
1: Well, he might be. Yeah. I guess, yeah.
0: Yeah.

0: We'll play another song. In the meantime, John, what are you doing with your life now?
1: Look, I'm happy working for Solent Generation, only because it's about meeting people.
0: Yeah,
1: it's about healing because of the Solent Generation.
0: So you went from the hospital,
1: the mental health for 7 years
0: to community control. Yeah,
1: and then I was a caseworker there as well. So, but I just slotted in well. Working for Solent Generation because it's something I love working with people, especially our local Kimberley people. Mm.
0: And also the wisdom you've gained over the years.
1: Yeah. Oh, well, it helps.
0: Yeah. It does help.
1: So, we keep on that track with wisdom. We need to make sure we are healthy.
0: Yeah.
1: And because it means that we work well with people. At the same time, helping people to give the message to maybe look after themselves without offending anybody. But the thing is, we need to keep ourselves healthy.
0: Yeah.
1: Not just in our body, but in our mind as well. So because we've a lot of Aboriginal people have a lot of history with trauma and stuff like that. So I've learned that.
0: Well, I've always said all Aboriginal people are traumatized people.
1: They
0: no matter what age.
1: Yeah.
0: They traumatize people.
1: And the feeling of being lost.
0: Yep.
1: Not just the Solent Generation, but the generation that exists today is a result of the Solent Generation, Solent Generation people. And those days of being institutionalized.
0: So what happens when someone can't understand why they feel empty? They can't feel they can't fit in. They feel, what is wrong with me? I can't seem to connect with people.
1: Yeah.
0: You know, that's a symptom of that, isn't it?
1: It is about loneliness.
0: Yep.
1: If people try and work it out themselves, how to fix themselves is really hard. And you think about the old days where elders, a group of people having a yarn, and there's elders having a yarn about telling young people how life is.
0: Yep.
1: Be prepared. They prepare young fellas to be mentally healthy, eat the right food, stuff like that. But also,
0: it's all relevant.
1: It's about psychology. So the elders would say, don't do this because of. Don't do this because of. There's a reason when you tell someone this is how to do things, but this is the reason.
0: Yeah.
1: So there's always a reason for something.
0: Yeah.
1: And never tell somebody and not give them a reason because then they get lost.
0: Yeah.
1: So it's about getting them out of that lonely space where too many people tend to build up this feeling of this mental stress and the mental health.
0: So where does this generational trauma come from?
1: It has to come from an early age.
0: Yep.
1: Even some people believe that it's genetical. So it's it's from genes. So,
0: or from trauma in the past.
1: It's from trauma. The baby feel that trauma in the womb. So, things like that. Some people don't realize that they can hear sounds. They can hear arguments. They can hear people crying.
0: Yeah.
1: Loud bangs, noises. If someone's violently being
0: abused.
1: That takes a toll on a pregnant mum. So the baby can hear things. And then when they're born, that is, it's been established already, that trauma. So the trauma on top when they're born, and any other trauma that comes, it just like a trigger. So it only makes sense that, be healthy, nurture the baby, and make sure, you bring the baby to the world. It's one of those journeys. It starts before birth.
0: Yeah, well, it goes beyond that because yourself, for example, the once you were born, walking and thinking and seeing and understanding, you're still going through trauma.
1: You are.
0: Because of the results of colonization on our people,
1: And it's some people say it's even, I believe it's in the blood.
0: Yeah.
1: When you're born with it, that's it.
0: Yep.
1: The thing is, when they're born into a world, this world needs to be kind.
0: Yeah.
1: It needs to be learning.
0: Yeah.
1: White people say education.
0: Yeah.
1: It means somewhere in an Aboriginal way, it's mean learning. It's teaching about what to expect in life.
0: Yeah.
1: At a step at a time.
0: Yeah.
1: Don't go too far ahead and teach kids that.
0: And that same scenario could be to white people. Their childhood, we've got a unique one.
1: Yep.
0: I wouldn't say unique, but we suffered from colonization, I mean, big time.
1: Mm-hmm.
0: And generationally, we're carrying that DNA, like you say.
1: Yep.
0: But white people also got the same.
1: They have the same thing.
0: You know, from, what do you call it? Convicts' heritage, you know, and handed down and can't understand, you know?
1: With white people, you can see the lifestyle of white families is structured already.
0: Yeah.
1: It is structured when the baby born. They're born into that structure, which is lovely house, lovely family. There are some
0: security.

0: and generationally we're carrying that DNA, like you say.
1: Yep.
0: But white people also got the same.
1: They have the same thing.
0: You know, I'm from, what do you call it, convicts' heritage, you know, and handed down and can't understand, you know.
1: With white people, you can see the lifestyle of white families is structured already.
0: Yeah.
1: It is structured when the baby born. They're born into that structure, which is lovely house, lovely family. There are some
0: security,
1: some white families, they suffer from abuse the same as Aboriginal people.
0: Yeah.
1: So there are people out there in the white society that are abused people. They're born with it. And it happens to everybody.
0: Yeah.
1: It doesn't matter what culture you are. But with Aboriginal people, it's such a long history of suffering. When a young kid grows up, they're innocent. By the time they turn 15 or they're early teenage, they're born, they find out about racism.
0: Yeah.
1: All that are triggers. And they think, well, I thought this world was like this. But I'm feeling troubled, anxiety. I feel all this violence around me. So they grow up from being 15 to about 25.
0: So they're programmed.
1: They're programmed and they are tuned into this new world where there's all this.
0: And the reverse of that, if you take an Aboriginal child and put in a non-Aboriginal family, the child doesn't know any different, but the product of the upbringing in that circle.
1: Yeah.
0: But when they get to a certain age, the brain, the DNA starts going, well, who am I? Where do I fit in?
1: Yeah,
0: who's my people?
1: It's a time when they look at their skin and go, well, where do I fit in?
0: Yeah.
1: I want to find out.
0: That's another part of
1: some are people who've been adopted from very early age. They love their family. They love their white family.
0: Yeah.
1: But there'd be a time when they realize, who am I?
0: Yeah.
1: Where I'm from? What is skin doing? And they ask the foster parents,
0: where
1: did I come from?
0: Yeah.
1: And sometimes they are afraid to tell.
0: Yeah.
1: The child, you know?
0: Yeah, they hide it. Yeah.
1: They hide it, but they don't mean it, but they want the child for them. They want the child to be in their family.
0: Yeah.
1: But the child has to find where they come from. So
0: exactly.
1: Then that dilemma, sometimes the parents are supportive. But,
0: but just in that alone.
1: They help the child. Sometimes when that happens, the child have more respect for parents who do that. And you'll find the child go back to that parents because they were loving parents.
0: Yeah.
1: And it's about love.
0: And security.
1: That's a healing thing.
0: Yeah.
1: When someone loves somebody and nurtured, these kids have respect for those people. But if they've been treated and abused, they won't go back there because it's just trauma.
0: Well, you hit the nail right on the head. Mm. Love is such a powerful thing.
1: Love is such a powerful thing.
0: Yeah. And
1: it doesn't matter who you are.
0: Yep. And a lot of people never grew up knowing what that means, you know? That's my grandfather, that's my auntie, that's my... But in white society, they express it a bit more.
1: Mm.
0: As black fellows, we kind of take it for granted, you know?
1: Yeah.
0: And but now, in this day, we're now saying, I love you, you know?
1: Yeah, it's nothing wrong with saying that.
0: No.
1: Don't feel shame.
0: Yeah.
1: Say it as much as you can.
0: Exactly.
1: And but I've been... Thing crazy, being crazy.
0: Yeah.
1: Just mean it. You know, it's about your heart.
0: Yeah.
1: What you feel here, take it out, bring it out.
0: Yep.
1: Don't be too proud. Just be yourself. And don't be like somebody else.
0: And it makes you wonder whether that's a big contributor to schizophrenia.
1: Yeah.
0: You know, mental health. You know, because people feel close to this family, but they don't feel part of the family in a spiritual sense, you know?
1: Yep.
0: I'm black. I come from somewhere else.
1: Mm.
0: Where do I come from, you know?
1: Yep. It sets in, and then when people are medicated with mental health medication, it's a medication that makes people relax.
0: Yeah.
1: It's a medicine that makes people sleepy.
0: Yeah.
1: So it calms their body down.
0: It's an antidepressant.
1: Antidepressant, that's it. And

0: if they're long-term use, I think it does affect the body. And when the medication goes away or runs out, that people suffering, the schizophrenia, I believe, is still there.
1: Yeah.
0: It gets worse.
1: Well, it's like it's a drug, and then they become dependent.
0: Yeah, long-term, because I don't think there is a cure for some mental health illness.
1: Yeah.
0: So the best thing they can do is to prescribe some medication to calm them down.
1: Yeah.
0: But
1: the other
0: there's another problem with medication. If people are taking drugs same time, alcohol especially, that's the medication don't work. But the drugs take over.
1: Yeah.
0: That can be damaging to your brain as well. So it is proven in medical.
1: No, that's true. That's true. It's sad because particularly younger generation, they can't work it out. You know, they're not sure how they feel, what they feel, and they need guidance. You know, and
0: guidance.
1: Sometimes, rather than just saying you're mentally ill.
0: Mm.
1: Look at the what's the word for it? What's causing it?
0: Yeah, what signs are there?
1: Yeah, what's causing you to be depressed?
0: Yep.
1: And it might be really simple without drugs.
0: Yes.
1: Connecting you back to your people, to your country, to who you are as an Aboriginal person. Mm. You know, so yeah, I think
0: our biggest problem is alcohol and drugs.
1: Yeah,
0: hard drugs. As a parent myself,
1: yep.
0: You know. I see it around in my family, so and it's really frustrating that sometimes there's not much you can do about it because once these kids find their own way, it's hard to have that yarn I was talking about.
1: Yeah.
0: So get back to them to reality.
1: Yeah.
0: So a lot of people are suffering. A lot of parents are suffering because
1: they're trying and they don't know what to do.
0: Yeah, they don't know what to do. And there's help out there, but it comes down to a choice of your child. If they're old enough to think for themselves.
1: And what kind of help?
0: And how do they help themselves?
1: Yeah.
0: Because the hardest thing is trying to help them when they don't need your help.
1: Yeah. So, or they can't help
0: them. I could say it in a nice way, but... You know, they're thrown back in your face. Or it's hard to blame someone who's got the problem. So, that's not a very good thing. But I know about a lot of parents.
1: But it needs to be talked about, you know. And
0: yarning about it, talking about the problems. I think with Aboriginal people, they need to be a circle. They need to yarn about these problems, especially a parents' circle that needs to yarn about any issues that... to do with drugs, alcohol and drugs in young people.
1: Now, how come you never chased me? I was always in love with you.
0: Well,
1: especially when you had that
0: I can't remember you offering anything.
1: Well, I was there smiling. Did I have to spell it out to you? You were there with your leather trousers singing, you know?
0: Yeah.
1: And I was, what can I say? Wet for you, you know?
0: Oh, my God.
1: Yes.
0: Really?
1: Yeah. But you didn't look at me. How come?
0: What?
1: Get out of here. Get out of here, right? Yeah. Anyway, here's a song, and this is me, Mary G, and Schizo.
0: Yes.
1: And
0: that's right.
1: It's, the words speak for itself.

Hello, everyone. My name's Greg. I work for Kimberley Stolen Generation. My position there is team leader of the aged care department. Our job is to go out and find senior people, Aboriginal people and non-Indigenous people, but our main focus is on Aboriginal people and our senior people of Stolen Generation. Our job is to connect you to the aged care system, to local services within your area. 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And we can also help with a lot of other things. So, yeah, if you want to come on with the Kimberley Stolen Generation Aged Care Team, come down and see me or my workmate, fellow team member, Angelo. 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We'll be more than happy to see you and help you people out. So if you're within the age of 50 and onwards, and you feel that you need to assistance to get on the aged care system, come and see us. We'll sit down and work out what you need, what sort of assistance

0: you can get from the aged care system. Yes, thank you very much.
1: Yes, you're listening to me, Manny G, mind you. And, of course, in the studio, I've got the very, very handsome John Albert, mind you. And, of course, John, you've just done a trip.
2: Mm-hmm.
1: Yep, where did you go to? Palestine or Israel or...
2: Oh,
1: or close?
2: Couldn't be that lucky.
1: So you went to Fitzroy, eh?
2: Fitzroy, the last regional visit for our link-up program.
1: Yep.
2: We are the link-up team, both David Cox and myself.
1: Mm-hmm.
2: We didn't get...
1: Can I ask how many minties you ate?
2: Two packets.
1: Two packets.
2: That's not good for diabetes.
1: I know. Especially him.
2: Yeah.
1: David. Yeah.
2: Oh, my God. Yeah, he loves minties.
1: Yeah.
2: But I couldn't help myself pinching, isn't it?
1: That's what happens.
2: So the Fitzroy trip was an experience, but it's about connecting with the community first and letting people know that we're there to assist them with the family history research.
1: Yeah.
2: So, there's a number, they can contact us, you know, and we work from Broome. But when we do our regional visits, we work in Fitzroy, we work at the Tarunda Shopping Centre.
1: Okay.
2: With the community services there. So we're in there. And the last time we were there, it was a bit quiet because there was a lot of people going to meetings, funerals and stuff like that.
1: Yep.
2: So we didn't want to push anybody that wanted to come and do some...
1: But just to be seen.
2: Do link up family research. And that's about if people believe they have connection to people that's been lost from the first generation, stolen generation era. And if they wanted to know about their grandfather, great-grandfather, and any extending family from either side, mother, father side, we can try and do the application and then send off the application and try and get the research back for people wanting to really know where some of the lost people...
1: So you went out to Wonga Junga as well?
2: Went Wonga Junga, we went to Bailu.
1: Okay.
2: We've been to Molyju.
1: Mm-hmm.
2: Molyju, I think. Yeah. Molyju, they call it. And that was a nice little community. So we gave research papers to three people there. So
1: yeah.
2: So we want to continue this following week from the 6th to the 10th. We'll be going to Derby.
1: Okay.
2: So just wanting to know, let people know that we'll be in Derby on a Monday. So from, we travel on the Monday, so by the time we get there, our first appointment will be at PM, so at the Broomshire Public Library.
1: Yeah.
2: So that's where we'll
1: Derby
2: be.
1: Derbyshire.
2: Derby Town.
1: Yeah.
2: And that's at 30 Lock Street, so everybody knows where that is. In Derby, but if people are coming from outside of the communities, from anywhere, it's at the Derbyshire Public Library at 30 Lock Street.
1: Okay.
2: So David Cox and myself will be working with people who are interested in doing the application to look for family from the stolen generation.
1: Yeah.
2: So we'll be there from Monday, 1 p.m. when we get there. We have lunch and then we start at 1 p.m.
1: Make sure you go and see Mary Ross and Tracy, the directors.
2: Yeah, we do that. We try. And if they're available, so we go around to the places anyway, so just to check.
1: Good.
2: So we'll be there from Monday, Tuesday, Wednesday, and Thursday is just home visits and... finding family. We've got one research papers to give out, so so from 6th July to the 8th we'll be at the Derbyshire Public Library, so looking for people and supporting people who want to find family.
1: And you enjoying it?
2: Absolutely.
1: I
2: haven't seen some people for a very long time.
1: Yeah.
2: Some old friends, even family. They call them family, or my yimbities, you know.
1: Yeah.
2: And

0: Yeah, and interesting to share old stories again. That's the most interesting part of this job.
1: Yeah.
0: Is to talk to people that bring back old memories from the school days.
1: There's
0: a lot of...
1: Well, you'd have a lot of history, yeah.
0: Yeah, I was at the St. Joseph Hospital in Derby, from Jarinyan, Lorena. I went to St. Joseph Hospital, and there was a lot of people in UAM Hospital next door.
1: Okay.
0: So I met a few students that were going to school. So,
1: but that would have meant a lot to them to see again. Yeah.
0: And I have to mention, I met Kevin Gunn in Fitzroy.
1: Ah, good,
0: He's dressed up in his really nice blue cowboy and hat. And
1: looking good
0: It was really nice to see him. I haven't seen him for a long time. So
1: was he in Derby Hostels?
0: I'm not sure, but
1: yeah, I think he was.
0: I think he might have been.
1: That's where he learned guitar, I think.
0: Yep. And we all learned from the guitar. My guitar playing came from Nicky Pond.
1: Okay.
0: So from Dunningham. So
1: he was there at the Broome Country Music the other night.
0: Yeah, and he inspired me to play guitar. So,
1: okay.
0: And he requested one song when I was only about, I was probably 6 years old. He requested a country song on ABC, and ABC used to have the country music show. Yep.
1: Earl Reeve?
0: And he requested Slim Dusty. Red River Valley. Slim Dusty singing Red River Valley. And I was blown away to hear it on radio.
1: Yeah.
0: 60-year old in Jarinyan, Lombardine.
1: Yeah.
0: It was like, wow, you know, this technology, you know.
1: Inspired you.
0: And it was good to hear my name and who the request came from. So Nicky requested a song for John Albert.
1: Oh, true.
0: Yeah.
1: Oh, fantastic.
0: But he started playing guitar at St. Joseph Hospital because, when I went to St. Joseph Hospital, Simon Williams was there and Mickey Tommy and I think it was Doody. I think Jimmy Taylor played drums and there was somebody else, but they were playing the band on the banda.
1: In the
0: boys' dormitory quarters. And there was a veranda section where they could set up the gear.
1: Oh.
0: And I got really inspired when I heard them play. They played the old Shadows songs.
1: Yeah.
0: And Simon played.
1: He played Shadows note for note.
0: Oh.
1: Yeah.
0: It was just really good.
1: He's now a shadow of himself.
0: Yeah.
1: But Mark was saying he was inspired by the Malay Bands.
0: Okay.
1: And the Brew Beats.
0: Absolutely.
1: Playing in the old hall with that curve, turtleback type seat, you know?
0: Yeah.
1: Yeah, and sitting there and drumming on another one, you know?
0: Yeah.
1: Like that.
0: And that came later. I saw Bamba and Pinker played with broom beats, so they were practicing. And I saw that at the NATO hospital. There was a hall in front.
1: And what, you started off on drums. What made you inspire towards drums? Or was it just natural?
0: Well, it was the days of hanging around with Funke Martin, Frank Martin, Tony Minsali, Lindsay Cox, and there was a Dennis Guitar.
1: Yeah.
0: Was one of the gang in those days.
1: Okay.
0: And we were just young fellas hanging around there was Funke, Lindsay, and Bull was playing underneath the mango tree.
1: Yeah.
0: So I got on the drums because I knew I had a little bit of experience at St. John's Hostel, playing drums. But when I got on the drums, and it just blew them away. How did you do that? Well, I just learned, you know.
1: Yeah.
0: I learned, you know, while I was in school.
1: Well, you're famous for drumming. In fact, you drummed all the Footprints albums.
0: Yeah, and it was interesting, though. Yeah. How I got to play drums. That's the starting of playing drums. And Funke said, "No, you play the drums." You know, Funke wanted to play drums, but
1: he was a good
0: front man. So we said, "Look, if you just be the front man." So we started off a band. I think it was called PowerPoint.
1: That's right. Yes, I remember that band.
0: Three musicians.
1: Yeah,
0: Lindsay Cox on guitar. Tony Minsali on bass, and I was on drums, and Funke would just do the singing.
1: Yeah.
0: And it went for a while, it went good. But there was various bands, you know, started to
1: grow,
0: flare up.
1: Yeah.
0: I did play for Sunburn, the scrap metal, in the early days.
1: Yep.
0: But then I stopped. We had a little break. And then we got back as scrap metal. Yeah, back in the
1: and
0: early.
1: And then you came up the front.
0: Yeah, and I said, well,
1: playing your timbali.
0: I started playing guitar and recording songs. So.
1: Yeah.
0: Yeah.
1: And your timbali.
0: And timbali, yeah.
1: Yeah.
0: All the way from America.
1: Yeah.
0: It was a premier timbali. Nice set. I also had a drum set from America. It was the old Rogers set. It was an old golden.
1: Yeah.
0: Yeah, very solid.
1: You should write a book. Because Broom Music, and then you had the Maoris that come in, Alan Ho and all that.
0: Yeah.
1: They inspired as well.
0: As well.
1: Took you guys to another level.
0: They had a New Zealand band called Westward Ho.
1: That's right, yep.
0: Yeah.
1: And they went on and...
0: They went on and Alan Ho stayed.
1: Yeah.
0: And played with the local boys. He said, I love this place.
1: Yeah. And same thing with Ben Ryder.
0: Yeah, and they met the women from Broom.
1: Yeah.
0: And they left Broom.
1: Yeah.
0: So after a while.
1: Ben Ryder the same?
0: Yeah.
1: He came here with, I can't remember the name of the band. And they
0: I think it was
1: Asman.
0: Asman Band.
1: Yes.
0: Yeah.
1: They left and he stayed behind. He said, this is my country.
0: He stayed here. He said, this is my family. So
1: yeah.
0: It was, you know, really nice days, beautiful days.
1: Beautiful.
0: Yeah.
1: Well, look, John, thank you very much for popping in. And anything else you want to add regarding your trip?
0: No, that's it. We'll be there. We've got a poster out. Gordon Marshall will be putting the poster mentioning the trip.
1: Okay, so great.
0: There is a phone number. We have a poster that will be outside of the library. I could mention the number, but I haven't got my glass. The number to call our link-up team is 0419-436-055. So that number is directly to the link-up team in Derby.
1: Mm-hmm.
0: So it's 0419-436, I hope my eyes are not deceiving me, and 035.
1: Well, you got to stop looking at me.
0: Yeah, Mary, you're starting to make me cross-eyed, I think.
1: I know. It happens.
0: It happens, yeah? What do you think it is?
1: It's pretty one of my nyan-nyan.
0: Get it, you.
1: Nah. But anyway, all in fun and all in good spirit. But look, John, thank you very much. And now I'm going to finish with a song, When I'm Dreaming. What's that about?
0: It was a Rush song.
1: Mm-hmm.
0: Some words I put together. But it was about a song I was driving back from Broome on the bitumen road from Beagle Bay. And there was this great big storm building up in front of me, and there was lightning. And I was like, oh, am I going to make it through this, the stretch from the bend from Bulk there, or Bobby's Creek?
1: Oh, yeah, that's
0: right. And it was a long straight.
1: Yeah.
0: And the storm was in the way, so it was coming towards the car. And when I got to it, it was just striking. The lightning was striking right next to me, and it was so loud. And the song was about, am I going to make it home?
1: Yeah.
0: So, and all I can think about is Karen and the little house in the distance. That road is so straight, I can see the house, and there's a light. And I'm thinking, I've got to make it to the light.
1: But you saw the light.
0: Yeah, it's a metaphor for young people, and it's about understanding when you dream, things are different in your dream.
1: Yeah.
0: Especially when you realize racial differences and you know, your dream tells the truth sometimes, but when you wake up, it's not a dream anymore. It's the reality. You face the reality.
1: Comes back in.
0: And it's there's trouble around you. The storm was when young people go through problems and trouble. The lightning represented all those stuff, and the light at the end of the road was safety.
1: Yeah.
0: It was where I wanted to be, but the storm was disrupting my feelings.
1: Yeah.
0: So.
1: Well, I want to play this song also for one of my boyfriends, and his name is Kenny Mungu.
0: All right.
1: Okay. And of course, this song goes out for all the Mungus in Geraldton and Meekatharra, and they always listen, always listen. So can you just say

0: the quest for Kenny? Kenny Mungo?
1: Yeah, look, I'd like to put this to Kenny and the Mungo family.
0: Yep.
1: And hope you are all well. And yeah, look, take care.
0: Yes, and of course I'm talking to Mr. John Albert, who you mob in there will know, remember Scrap Metal, and he was the singer for Scrap Metal, Brogan Man.
1: Brogan Man.
0: Yeah, and we still Brogan Man. But anyway, John, thank you very much for coming.
1: No worries, thank you.
0: And Kenny, for you, darling, and When I'm Dreaming.

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Children are placed in orphanages, institutions and hostels and forced to live under the rules of the white man's world. 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

0: 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Some call it dormitory money. If you were removed and placed into care other than your own parents before 1st of July 1972, you are encouraged to apply. 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Or you can call me directly on my mobile, which is 0436-521-120. 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You are not alone. Healing starts with connection.
1: Yes, there you go there, Pauline McKenzie, mind you, there with her comments there. And, of course, from Kimberley Stolen Generation, doing good work for all our countrymen, mind you. You don't even have to be Stolen Generation. Anybody can get help, because that's what it's all about, helping our people, mind you. Mm-mm. Okay, I'm just going to read a little letter that was signed, and it says, before that, a band called Seaside Drifters with Fool Fool, mind you, and me and John having a bit of a laugh about it, because it's true. Racism, this is the letter, is an unmitigated evil. It is immoral. It does Australia significant harm through Asia and in the wider world. It destroys our self-esteem and self-respect. In Australia, it would pit Australians against Australians. It would be destructive of our society. We know that politicians had to be pragmatic on many issues. They often needed to adjust policy to make into account or to take into account different views. Racism, however, is a different matter. It is beyond compromise. Once it becomes part of the of the body politic, it grows and it spreads in violent and tragic ways. In Australia, it was first reflected in opposition to Aborigines. It soon embraced Asians. What group would next to be added to the list? We are a diverse multicultural society enriched by the contributions made to Australia by people from every corner of the earth. There can be no place for racism in Australia. We ask you not to forget the racist debates that have grown in Australia in recent times. At this election, everyone has the opportunity to demonstrate that there is no room for racism politics in Australia. We therefore urge you to put any candidate supporting Maya elements or any elements of racism last in the election, both to the Senate and the House of Representatives. And of course, this letter was signed by Mr. Malcolm Fraser. It was signed by Mr. Bob Hawke. It was signed by Mr. Gough Whitlam and Mr. Paul Keating. So there you go. And of course, very, very important that people understand that. These people were champions and they fought for everybody. And like I said, Aboriginals were in the forefront of it all. So treasure that, everybody, because we need to make sure that John Albert's auntie, Pauline Hanson, doesn't get up, you know, because, anyway. In 1988, when Senator Hazarus

0: regarding her concerted effort of racism, four of her, our greatest prime ministers signed that letter, an open letter to all Australians. Here is the context and the words of the letter. The open letter to Australians. And, of course, all we can do, I don't know, I think they're all gone now. Paul Keating's still hanging in there, mind you, but that's beautiful, mind you. That's absolutely beautiful. That was written in, I just see, it was written back in 1998, 31st of August. So there you go, mind you. So, John, I'm sorry, but you are related to Pauline, aren't you?
1: Who knows?
0: Well, that's true, that's
1: who
0: true.
1: Who knows?
0: Yes, who knows? God knows. And
1: so I'm willing to do a genealogy thing as well.
0: And DNA?
1: DNA, you never know. DNA is probably important.
0: Well, people should start thinking about DNA, and don't play with DNA, because it can be dangerous when you don't use it properly. So people use it for personal gain and whatever. So
1: true.
0: Yeah, you know, that next thing you know,
1: so leave well enough alone.
0: Yes.
1: Yep.
0: That's it. Yeah. So next thing you'll be finding yourself in a little log cabin on your own.

yes. What a great song there, mind you. The Singing Kettles there with a beautiful number, and it brings back a lot, mind you. And here's another song. And, oh, God, she's turned up and I'm on radio. Letting people know, Blackboard of My Heart.

0: Oh, yes, what a goodie. Kathy, what do you think of that song?
1: Only what a goodie. Hi, listeners.
0: Come closer to the microphone.
1: Okay, there.
0: God, you want to be a singer and you can't drag him around the microphone.
1: Yeah.
0: Yeah. Turn it down a bit.
1: What a Jesus. There, that can?
0: Yes, Mother Goose.
1: Okay, Father Goose.
0: Anyway, how you been, darling?
1: Oh, busy, really busy, Mary.
0: New year now.
1: New year, girl. On that note, Mary, happy birthday to all the people who got their birthday 1st of July. Come and one.
0: Yes,
1: and happy birthday, Mary.
0: Me too, yes.
1: Yeah, happy birthday, Mary. Yes. Your big draws.
0: Yes, my draws was finished on when they've been put on me, but anyway. Yeah. But yes, 1st of July, mind you, we've got horses or what?
1: Hey, girl, Pupula. No, 1st of August is horses.
0: Oh, well, what am I? Donkey.
1: You're a donkey.
0: Oh, man. Meh? Donkey go meh? Yeah. A sheep.
1: No,
0: anyway. And what's the latest, Kathy?
1: Oh, NAIDOC is already in full swing, I believe.
0: Ah, good, yes. So, celebrate, and the march was a success, I hear.
1: Over 1,000 people.
0: Almost. Oh, true. He was counting.
1: Well, by the looks of it, because you had so many schools there.
0: Yeah. Fantastic.
1: A big, good turnout, Mary.
0: Yeah, well.
1: Very big turnout.
0: Yep.
1: And it was in a good spot, you know.
0: Yep. Did you sing?
1: What am I going to sing for? Didn't I? My gang?
0: Wow.
1: I'm just an organizer.
0: Yeah?
1: That's the working group.
0: I'm going to play a song, and this is for Katie Wilkes, mind you.
1: Oh, hi,
0: and
1: Katie.
0: Of course, she's married to Gary Wilkes, Cameron Wilkes, Mandy and Gary Wilkes' son, mind you.
1: Yeah.
0: And it's her birthday today, so... I just say happy birthday to her.
1: Yep.
0: And her mother-in-law sending happy birthday wishes to my one and only beautiful daughter-in-law, Katie Wilkes, mind you. Just want you to know how much I appreciate your love and support, Mum. You're the best. You're the best mum to your babies, and you look after my baby too, mind you. And ignore today's drama and have the next day. Love you. So there you go. Of course, happy birthday to her. I think it was June the 29th. So, yeah. There you go. And when is your birthday, Kathy?
1: 1st of March. What wrong?
0: Are you 1st of May? Are you donkey, eh?
1: Yeah, I'm donkey.
0: Ah, well, there you go.
1: I eat all mob.
0: Yeah. Well, you grew up with donkeys in Bigelow.
1: My boy called Topper and Cloud and Jasper.
0: That's the name.
1: All the donkey, yeah.
0: Yeah, did you ride them?
1: Yeah, we used to ride them.
0: I can't imagine you on a donkey.
1: Oh, we go for thing and then donkey cart, go fishing and going, Panda Bay, Weedong with donkey cart in the late 60s. No, not late 60s. Late 50s, yeah. Yeah, why? What wrong?
0: No, I'm just saying, I've been waiting for a cup of tea, but I don't know where it's coming from. Derby,
1: well,
0: must be.
1: I got my cup of tea.
0: Yeah, well, I want to say hello to the beautiful Mary Ross.
1: Oh, hello, Mrs. Yes. How are you?
0: Thinking of her and...

0: Tracy as well, and all the family, and they've been going through some hard times, and but stay strong regardless. So, and Olga was not too well too. So
1: yeah.
0: But she's bounced back now. So
1: that's good.
0: And of course, room is cold. It's overcast today.
1: Yeah, it was very overcast. Yeah, and lucky I thought I'd miss out putting the rubbish out.
0: Overcast, not half cast.
1: I didn't say half cast. Good God. You're deaf or what, Mary?
0: Yeah. Mm. Ah, and so you've got your week planned for NAIDOC week?
1: Of course, yeah. If I go to any activities, I'll go. But otherwise, I just stay home and just relax.
0: And how's the dogs?
1: They're really good dogs, right? Good white dogs, yeah.
0: What are their names again?
1: Coffee is the brown one. Sugar is the black one.
0: Ah,
1: and they're both girls.
0: Oh, you should have named them Tea.
1: No, Tea Ling and Day in my garden.
0: Ah.
1: And my son got another dog called Milk.
0: Aye.
1: Yeah.
0: What a yow.
1: Hmm.
0: Oh, well, I'm going to call my dog Chalk Milk.
1: Hey.
0: Yeah.
1: Well, yours is Simba and Lady, eh?
0: Yes. Yeah.
1: And a big cheerio going out to Deborah Budd, who's listening faithfully in Karata.
0: Karata,
1: yeah. And the ladies up, the lovely Gwen, she's probably tuned in well and truly up in Hope Bay. Am I right?
0: You did right. Boy, you knowledge from memory.
1: Must, boy.
0: So hello to everybody in Hope Bay there.
1: Yeah.
0: Hope you guys are fine. And here's a beautiful song from Cameron Wilkes, mind you, singing to his lovely wife, Kate, mind you, and it's her birthday. So this song goes out to you, Kate, and hope you enjoy it. It's called Song About Her.
1: Yeah.

0: Yes, there you go, mind you. Isn't that a beautiful song, Kathy?
1: Lovely song, Mary.
0: And of course, I hope everybody enjoyed it. Now, you've got a song you want to play?
1: Yes, it's going out. Happy birthday to my dear mother, May Paula Howard.
0: Mm-hmm.
1: Paula, the government birthday.
0: Yeah.
1: And also to my mom, Emily Watson Nunjin.
0: Yeah.
1: And the song says it all. Mick Fleven, Pound in Heaven. Not Mick Fleven, Mick Manuel.
0: You make up your mind?
1: Ning, ning, ning.

0: Yes, there you go, mind you. Isn't that a beautiful song, Kathy?
1: Lovely song, Mary.
0: And of course, I hope everybody enjoyed it. Now, you've got a song you want to play?
1: Yes, it's going out. Happy birthday to my dear mother, May Paula Howard.
0: Mm-hmm.
1: Paula, the government birthday.
0: Yeah.
1: And also to my mum, Emily Watson Nunyin.
0: Yeah.
1: And the song says it all. Mick Flavin, Phone in Heaven. Not Mick Flavin, Mick Manuel.
0: You make up your mind?
2: Well, good night.

0: London?
1: Government. Government there?
0: Government birthday, Paula.
1: Yeah, Paula, yeah. Mm. Mm. Big shout out to Lynn and Ralph, mind you.
0: Mm.
1: Over there in where is it, Victoria?
0: Somewhere
1: and Jason
0: here.
1: Over in Melbourne.
0: Yeah.
1: They absolutely love listening to Johnny talking. Oh, there you go. So Johnny Albert, they really enjoyed Johnny Albert.
0: Uncle John's speech, or talk.
1: Yep, and hearing his songs, happy anniversary also to Ralph and Lynn.
0: Oh, deadly.
1: So I don't know what they're doing for their anniversary.
0: Well, must be waltzing on top of the world.
1: Must be doing, But they, and of course, Ralph and Lynn's son played drums on Johnny Albert album.
0: Oh, truly?
1: Yeah.
0: Oh, so deadly.
1: Small world, yeah. So there you go, John, if you are listening, they loved your talk.
0: Mm-hmm.
1: Remembering our beautiful son, Willie, whose birthday was on Sunday, but never, ever forgotten.
0: True.
1: There you go, Willie Pollock, mind you.
0: Yeah, Paula.
1: Yeah.
0: He was a deadly boy.
1: Ah, he was awesome.
0: He was awesome.
1: Yep, I know, it shouldn't happen, but we're all going that same way, you know, Kathy? Yeah. Happy birthday also to Patrick Matthews for Saturday, 4th of July. Hope you're well.
0: Yep.
1: So that's a beautiful message there as well. And Kelly, when is your birthday?
0: What a Jesus God Almighty. 1st of March.
1: Right?
0: March.
1: Oh, 1st of March. Why?
0: I don't know. It's just born on the date.
1: Ah. Oh, well. Well, I'm going to play a song for you.
0: What?
1: In the Arms of the Lord.
0: Yeah, and it's going out to Kay and Simon.
1: Oh, yes.
0: They
1: how
0: listen all the time, and to Jure.
1: He played at the country music the other night. Shadows, you know?
0: Oh, yeah, he's solid. Well, when
1: I got a phone call from Hank Marvin, you know, from Shadows.
0: Yeah.
1: He reckoned, that man plays just like me.
0: Oh, true.
1: Only thing he's get out back to front. So there you go. But they sounded really good, Simon and all the gang, and Nicky Pond was there too.
0: Yeah.
1: But you weren't there.
0: No, I play card, I tell you straight.
1: Oh, God. Well, you guys can play card at country music.
0: No.
1: Can you put a table there and play cards?
0: You think people will move then?
1: Huh?
0: You think they'll move, they'll sit and play card.
1: That's all right, but they can listen to the music.
0: Mm-hmm.
1: Why don't you organize it?
0: No.
1: Why?
0: I like to play card at my place.
1: Ah, okay then. Well, you're stuck up then.
0: Hey.
1: Yeah. But anyway, and Christmas is not far too, Kathy.
0: 2 or 6 months away, no?
1: Yes. What are you going to do for Christmas?
0: Nothing. Just have bread and tea.
1: Aye. Oh, well, fair enough then. Well, here's the late Mr. Geoffrey Fletcher, mind you, with a beautiful song called In the Arms of the Lord.

0: Yes, that's a beautiful song there, Kathy.
1: Must, Mary, hey? Beautiful song.
0: Did you write that one?
1: No, I love that song, and that's also going out to my big sister Kay McKenzie, because for, yeah. For our dear auntie Sophia, and which is TJK mother.
0: Yeah. I got a message here.
1: Hi.
0: For Gemma Lawford.
1: Uh-huh.
0: From you know who.
1: Hey! Oh, my God.
0: Yeah.
1: You sure? You know what? You wait till you go to Mark Place, Mary. She's going to have you, boy.
0: She had me already. She's belting me all the time. Big happy birthday shout out to the beautiful Paulette Brown. She's out on the town having a cup of tea, mind you.
1: Oh, that long.
0: Her birthday was yesterday. She kept that a secret.
1: I know, little nut.
0: Thank God have mercy. Yeah. Big shout out to all the mob who celebrate their birthdays today.
1: Well, that's the one now.
0: What's the day?
1: 1st of July.
0: And what day?

0: Yes, there you go there, mind you. And, of course, the late and great Mr. Geoffrey Fletcher with that beautiful number there, Kathy.
1: In the arms of the Lord.
0: Say that again.
1: In the arms

0: of the Lord.
1: What are you doing? Yum goes wrong.
0: Stop it, boy. Don't go around yum. Yum's still coming.
1: True, yum, yum, yeah. Mm. Mm. Anyway, a song you got again?
0: Yes, going out to Gemma Lawford.
1: Gemma Lawford from you know who?
0: Yeah, Julie Cobb, Rosie Sahana, Tanya Binbaka, Rena Dan, and Kay McKenzie, and Auntie Esther Albert, and Justice Midula.
1: And I heard Julie Cobb got a man.
0: Uh-huh, solid again. Well, I hope you have a good one for royalty anyway.
1: He's from Indonesia.
0: Oh, well, even that's better with all the jewelries.
1: His name Apa Kappa.
0: Oh, God, might be Kappa Kappa. And also going out to Deborah Budd and to the lovely Gwen.
1: No worries.
0: Only but a goodie. And also to my big sister, Janet Cox.
1: Yes, she was there at the country music.
0: Hmm.
1: Yep, she was
0: enjoying
1: herself.
0: And Lena Cox, I know she's listening.
1: Oh, beautiful Lena, yeah. We've got to catch up with them, Kathy.
0: Yeah.

0: Ah, yes, there you go there, mind
1: the goodie,
0: you.
1: Eh?
0: Eh?
1: Only but a goodie.
0: Yeah, did Gemma have lipstick on her collar?
1: Yes, that's why, you know, who for TW?
0: I know. Mm-hmm. Gemma's a very lucky girl.
1: Yeah.
0: the history keeps coming back to her, you know?
1: I tell you, that's the magnet.
0: That's the magnet, yes. Mind you, what a... Anyway, that's an old bloody song.
1: I'll tell you, very old.
0: We'd have wind them up to get it going.
1: Yeah, that's good, but anyway.
0: Oh, well, that's all right, yeah. Anyway, I've got a special announcement here, Kathy.
1: Go on, off you go.
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0: Yes, there you go there, mind you. Mm-hmm. And of course, Nakabi, any fish?
1: Plenty of fish.
0: But you're waiting.
1: No, I feed a crab yesterday.
0: You're waiting for the tide.
1: Yes, waiting for the tide.
0: You know, get on the page, come on.
1: Okay, I'm on the last page, might be.
0: And what?
1: Waiting for the tide.
0: Okay, colored stones.
1: Colored stones, and it's going, a big shout out to Jeray Dolby. And I hope you're listening.
0: And guess who rang me the other day?
1: Who?
0: Rocky.
1: Oh, God, poor bastard.
0: He was teasing me and talking dirty to me.
1: Oh, no.

0: Oh, that's, he's a naughty boy.
1: He is a naughty boy, but I spanked him on the phone.
0: Or did you?
1: Yeah, he laughed. Anyway, he was colored stone, mind you, and...

0: Gelby from Lulu and Lulu.
1: Come on, spin it out.
0: Lulu Simon and Nana Kay and Gelby Kathy for Jure Dolby.
1: Yes. Mm-hmm. There you go, man. Oh, you're getting bogged there. What's wrong?
0: I don't know. Getting tongue-tied.
1: Oh.
0: I'm putting myself in four-wheel drive, didn't I?
1: Mm-hmm. Yeah, you're full speed, didn't
0: Hi.
1: Like jet engine, you know?
0: Yeah, tell you, Mandurji, Pupula.
1: Yeah, so.
0: He's still cruising around.
1: And, of course, jealousy.
0: Yes. Going out to Gemma Lawford from You Know Who.
1: Gemma Lawford again?
0: Yes, yeah, secret admirer.
1: My God, Gemma, you're a lucky woman, you are.
0: Mm-hmm.
1: Papa Nyalan woman, you are, yeah.
0: Yeah, so yo, Mary G, when you're going to go Mark Place after, you're going to have you for dinner, I tell you.
1: You're right, I'll curry chicken.
0: Hey!

0: Beautiful, Kathy, beautiful.
1: Yeah, and it's going out to Gemma Lawford from you know who, and also to
0: I want to know who you know who. Who was that?
1: You ask him, Gemma, yourself.
0: Huh?
1: You ask him, Gemma.
0: He'll uppercut me.
1: I tell you, he'll dropkick you.
0: I know, my God, have mercy.
1: And also to Rena Dan.
0: Yes, the beautiful Rena Dan. Yes. Well, she hasn't been at country music lately.
1: No, she just said she's doing other things. Wait, might be waiting for Yago to come Saturday.
0: Yeah.
1: Yeah.
0: Well, no worries.
1: Hey!
0: Okay, and Kathy?
1: What?
0: Is it cold still, or is it getting...
1: No, it was cold, but nice, too, Mary. Mary, can I say something before we knock off?
0: No.
1: Yes?
0: What?
1: Sunday is Aboriginal Sunday.
0: Yep.
1: And it's a very significant thing that happened every NAIDOC.
0: Mm-hmm.
1: And... like we celebrate our culture in the Christian way, you know, in the Catholic way.
0: Yeah.
1: And just a reminder, Robin Albert was one of the first ones, rest in peace, Auntie Robin,
0: yeah,
1: that made it happen when NAIDOC was in the early days in Broome. So I hope to see you all there on Sunday, 9 o'clock Mass, and have the Missa Kimberley, and it may be an eye-opener for a lot of people, you know,
0: mm-hmm, yeah,
1: to help and celebrate our NAIDOC in the Christian and the Catholic way.
0: And the ball.
1: The ball is next week. We got to come back here next Wednesday to talk about it.
0: Ah, okay.
1: See?
0: But who's playing?
1: Well, so far it's supposed to be Footprints. Nimbal Mob, you know, Jinnah Mob.
0: Yeah.
1: Hmm.
0: Well, Footprints is playing, so make sure you watch out for them. Here's Footprints, and you better run.
1: You better run.

0: Ah, yes, there you go. A song penned by Mr. Lindsay Cox, mind you.
1: And you better hunt a cup.
0: Yep, you better hunt a cup, right? Mm. Of course, that song there, You Better Run. And that's the title track of the album. Huh?
1: Oh.
0: Is he listening? Huh?
2: Always.
0: Ah, Jalba, you will say hello to Jalba.
1: Hello, Jalba, my brother, how are you? You better run 200 up in Beagle Bay and Balgo and anywhere you are.
0: Oh, you call him brother?
1: Yeah, we grew up in thing I know him as a brother.
0: Wow, well, he used to take me fishing spot on
1: and
0: donkey.
1: And he's purple donkey man, too.
0: I know.
1: And Lingyu man, and Gordon, he knows.
0: Yes, well, he had a crush on me.
1: Oh, my God, Mary, you know, can Mary flog you?
0: Aye.
1: Mel will give you a cup.
0: No, I can run, you know.
1: Oh, well, you better run this song when you sing.
0: That's the one. You got him right on the spot, mind you. But I did see Jalba a week ago.
1: Yeah,
0: and,
1: he was here.
0: At a conference, so I think he's coming back.
1: So. Oh, that's good. He's still pretty active, you know.
0: Yeah, he said to me, Mary, I'll be back. Make sure you got some condoms.
1: Oh, the God.
0: What a yow. Often say like it, you know.
1: Mm. And condolences to him too on this Mr. Dan and Owen Pally.
0: Yes, that's true. That's true. Yeah. Sad loss again, mind you. What a yow. And of course, I hope everybody is well. And so it's good night from me.
1: Good night from me, Captain G.
0: And to take the show out is the man himself, Mr. Johnny Albert, mind you.
1: Mm-hmm.
0: And Scrap Metal and...
1: I don't know what Uncle's singing.
0: Magdalene.
1: Oh, Magdalene, yes.
0: Yeah.
1: Hang out to all my granddaughters named Magdalene, too.
0: Yes, so there you go, mind you. Magdalene Taylor, this is for you, darling.
1: Ah, the Maggie, Paula.

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0: Kaya, kaya nana not, kaya nana not that. Nija buja, nala buja, nija buja windi, nija nalang dirt, nija nalang wanki. Don't you, yo?
1: Nip,
0: ngan wanki.
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1: Today we will look at beard, upper mouth, and nose. For beard, we say barken. Barken is spelled B-A-G-I-N-Y. 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Warrigal is spelled W-O-R-R-A-G-O-L. 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Moil is spelled M-O-O-L-Y. 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And that was today's lesson.
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0: Kaya, kaya na not, kaya na not. 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
1: ni
0: ngan wangkai.
1: It's time to bring back the language with Joe Collard.
2: We'll look at the word for hello. In our ancient language, we say kaya. Kaya is spelled G-Y-A. Another word we can say for greeting or hello is Yan Nunuk. Yan Nunuk means how are you? Now if I was to put kaya in front of it, it'd be kaya Yan Nunuk. Hello, how are you? Now if I was to add something on top of Nunuk, which is you, and put Nunukut, which is you all, then it'd be kaya Yan Nunukut. Kaya Yan Nunukut. Hello, how are you all? Or we can say kaya wa nyan. Kaya wa nyan means hello, are you okay? Or hello, are you fine? The wa is a query. Or you could say kaya nat ye, which means hello, what now? Kaya nat ye, hello, what now? Or you could put Bert at the end, which is Kayabert, which means unfriendly. Kayabert, unfriendly. Today we learnt how to say hello. Kaya.
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Praise God. Praise God this morning. Take practical steps to move from despair. The meaning of despair is lost or without hope. I had no hope when I was living in sin. But I found hope when I received Jesus Christ. It was just like somebody turned a tap on the inside of me. And all the sin, all the corruption just washed out of me that I picked up on my journey. I had a problem with alcohol, gambling, and all this other kind of stuff that came with alcohol. But when I gave myself to Jesus, like I said, it was just like somebody turned a tap on the inside of me, and all the filth, everything just washed out of me. I'm not saying it just here to try to boast myself up. I'm just saying it because Jesus Christ is real. And the blood of Jesus can wash any sin away from your life. If you need Jesus Christ to do this today, you can receive Jesus Christ. Because Jesus is the way, the truth, and the life. No one comes before him, only God himself. And you will find the hope and the peace that God has for you. There's hope in the love of God today.

Hey, if you want to receive Jesus as your Savior, let him come into your life, set you free from everything. And you're probably thinking, how can I do this? Well, today I've got good news for you. You can receive Jesus right there where you're sitting, right there where you're standing. All that you got to do is just repeat this prayer after me. You say, dear Jesus, forgive me for the sins of my past. I believe in my heart that God raised Jesus from the dead. I confess with my mouth this day that Jesus is Lord of my life. All things have passed away. Behold, all things have become new. I thank you, Jesus, for coming into my life today. And I will follow you all the days of my life. 2 Corinthians 5:17. Therefore, if anyone be in Jesus Christ, is a new creation. All things are passed away. Behold, all things become new. And when you said a prayer today like that, you become brand new. And I reckon Jesus Christ, and I believe Jesus Christ has a plan for you. Just go to a church where you can get fed by the Word of God. Or just keep listening to this radio station. Because I want to tell you about the good news of Jesus. Amen. You have a great day today, and God bless you.

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0: Kaya, kaya nanonot, kaya nanonot. 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
1: Today we will look at hand, finger and wrist. For hand, we say ma. Ma is your hand. Ma is spelled M-A-R-R. For finger, we say ma beer. Ma beer. So it's M-A-R-R, then it's B-I-R-R. Ma beer. For finger. For wrist, we say quarlin. Quarlin, we spell G-W-O-L-I-N-Y. Quarlin is your wrist. And that was today's lesson.
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0: here for the long summer days and the torrential downpours, the barbie sizzling at sundown and the early morning wake-up calls. We're here for all of it. 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

0: Kaya, kaya nana not, kaya nana not. 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
2: Today we will look at belly, belly button, and the nipple. For the belly, we say korobu, korobu. Korobu is spelled G-O-O-L-Y-B-O-L. Korobu. Korobu is your belly. Your belly button is your bil, your bil. Your bil is spelled B-I-L-Y, bil. The nipple, we say bibi. Bibi is spelled B-I-B-I, bibi, for your nipple. And that was today's lesson.
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0: Kaya nyanonot. 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
1: 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I am returning home.
0: Nanya kala kulin. 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
1: I am returning home. 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
0: Nanya shopu kulin. 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
0: Nanya barangan. 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
0: Nanya wot kulin. 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
1: I am going away. And that was today's lesson.
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0: The City of Rockingham Art Prize is on now until Sunday the 5th of July at the Rockingham Arts Centre. 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

0: Kaya, kaya na not, kaya na not that. 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
2: And we'll now look at colours. 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Jindal means white. 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Then we'll look at jardak. Jardak is grey. Jardak. 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Jardak. Grey. We'll now look at the word for brown. Jittery. 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Jittery. And the last colour for green, we say gamaji. 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Gamaji for green. And that was today's lesson.
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0: Kaya, the City of Rockingham invites you to celebrate Ngarok Week on Noongar Boodja at our free community day. Danju Nidja Murri Birdup, together in Rockingham. Come along on Wednesday the 15th of July from 10 a.m. to 2 p.m. at the Gary Holland Community Centre. 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
2: 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A lot of fog. 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

0: Kaya, kaya nana not, kaya nana not that. 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
3: 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For calf muscle, we say woolig. Woolig. Woolig is spelled W-O-L-I-D-J. Woolig. Woolig is your calf muscle. Your ribs is your narin. Narin is your ribs. Narin is spelled N-G-A-R-I-N-Y. Narin is your ribs. For your skin, we say yarlin. Yarlin is your skin. Yarlin is spelled Y-A-R-R-L-I-N-Y. Yarlin. And that was today's lesson.
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3: Kaya, kai na nonot, kaya na nonotet. Nige buja, nala buja, nige buja wendi. Nige nalang dirt, nige nalang wangi. Tunjo yo, ni ngan wangi.
4: It's time to bring back the language with Joe Collard.
3: We'll look at the root word for talk. In our ancient language, we say wank. Wank means talk. It's spelled W-A-R-N-R-G, wank. Now, if we were to say talking, talking, then we say wanken, with the add of I and Y at the end of wank, wanken. Now, if we were to take out the I and Y and replace it with A-D-J-A, then it'll be wankaja. Wankaja means talked, as in past tense. Now, if we were to take the DJ out and keep the A in there, then it'll be wanka, wanka, which means languages, wanka. Now, if we take the A out and keep the two I's in, then it'll be wanki, wanki. Wanki means language. Now, if we were to put my at the front of that, then it'll be my wanki, which means the home language. This is important in places where there is many dialects. So today we learnt about talk, wank.
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4: 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Welcome to country.

0: Hey there, Harrison Peterson here from NIRS News, coming to you from the lands of the Yuggera and Turrbal peoples. New anti-scam protections for text messages have come into effect. The Australian Communications Consumer Action Network says the protections come as fraudsters increasingly pick up new methods to target customers. CEO Carol Bennett has told National Radio News the new measures will make it harder for scammers to imitate trusted businesses and organisations.
1: This is beneficial because we know that scams are increasing. We saw 18 million text message scams in 2025 alone. So verification of SMS messages will give assurance to consumers that they are actually receiving a message from the source that it claims to be.
0: Service stations are on notice over an unwarranted price spikes as fuel costs at the Bowser rise in the wake of tax relief measures being rolled back. A 32 cents per litre discount on petrol and diesel ended yesterday when it was halved to 16 cents. The mainly fuel relief measures, which were brought in because of the Middle East conflict and resulting closure of Meijing shipping route, the Strait of Hormuz, will stay in place until the start of August. Service stations and oil suppliers would be monitored closely for price rises, according to Federal Treasurer Jim Chalmers. Indirect talks on ending the US-Israeli war in Iran have been described as very good by the US president. Iranian officials have met with Qatari and Pakistani officials in Doha for discussions about Tehran's memorandum of understanding with the US. The talks covered the 14-point interim accord signed last month that was meant to halt the war that began with US-Israeli strikes on Iran in February and reopen the Strait of Hormuz while setting up 60 days of negotiations for a permanent peace deal. The talks followed tit-for-tat attacks from Iran targeting neighbouring countries and ships in the Strait of Hormuz while the US struck Iran directly. The development of a soft

0: robotic model of the human heart, which can mimic disease, has opened the door for better heart treatments. National Radio News' Shannon Kirkwood reports.
1: UNSW researchers have developed a fully synthetic robotic heart which can reproduce the complex movements and internal structures of the human heart. The device is able to accurately reproduce processes in a real heart where cardiac valves leak or blood flows backwards. It's hoped the soft robot can provide a better understanding of heart conditions, reduce reliance on animal testing, and provide doctors with patient-specific models to plan treatments before procedures.
0: The voice behind the Village People's biggest hits, Victor Willis, has passed away at 74. Known famously for dressing as a police officer, Willis sang and co-wrote some of the disco group's biggest tracks, including YMCA, Macho Man, and In the Navy. Willis had recently faced backlash when the band performed the YMCA at a Donald Trump rally, but Willis defended the appearance, saying music should transcend political divides. The band and Willis's wife announced his death, saying he passed away following a short but aggressive illness. The sport, and in the FIFA World Cup, English captain Harry Kane has helped secure a 2-1 win over the Democratic Republic of Congo. The 31-year-old scored both goals in the second half of the match, following impressive goalkeeping from the DRC.
2: It's Kane! Oh, wow! Oh, wow! That is so good from Harry Kane! England lead in Atlanta, and their captain has took him out of the hole.
3: The stars have showed up at this World Cup, and Harry Kane steps up in the biggest moment.
0: Call taken from SBS. Meanwhile, Senegal is taking on Belgium. And now a quick look at weather across the capital cities today. Mostly sunny in Margaret and Brisbane with a top of 25, 23 and mostly sunny on Gadigal Country, Sydney, while it's 14 with showers or two on Ngunnawal in the Gambri Country, Canberra, 14 with rain in Nam, Melbourne and showers in Nipalina, Hobart with a max of 15, a top of 15 and showers in Tardenya, Adelaide, partly cloudy and 17 degrees in Borloo, Perth, and mostly sunny in Garramilla, Darwin with a top of 31 degrees. And that's been the latest from NIRS News.
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Thursday, July the 2nd. Happy Friday Eve, everybody. Let's take a look at the weather out there at the moment. It's about 10 degrees. We're going to get to 17 degrees today here in Bulloo. It'll be partly cloudy, light winds becoming southwesterly, 15 to 20 kilometres per hour in the middle of the day, and then becoming lighter in the early afternoon. Fire danger, no rating at all. The UV will be low. We'll get a minimum of 7 degrees tonight. And then back up to 18 degrees and partly cloudy for Friday. 20 degrees and mostly sunny for Saturday. 21, a shower or two for Sunday. 19 and a shower or two for Monday. 19 and partly cloudy for Tuesday and Wednesday. Don't forget the SMS line if you wish to participate this morning. 0476797601. Questions, comments and requests is Christine Arnoux. I hope she's right. A change is going to come.

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1: And it's 15 and a half minutes past 6 o'clock. I've got Declan from Main Roads Traffic on the line. Morning, Declan. What's happening out there?
2: Good morning, Mark. Just a breakdown to be aware of. That's on Tonkin Highway southbound after Collier Road in Bayswater. The left emergency lane has been closed by incident response there. Traffic is slow on approach back to Reed Highway, though, so please drive safely if you're headed that way. A check of the freeways now. Mitchell Freeway southbound, slow at Burns Beach Road and then further down at Warwick Road as well, while the Kwinana Freeway northbound, busy from the Mortimer Road merge to Anketell Road. Drive safely, and that's the latest from Main Road.
1: Thank you, Declan. Okay, guys, let's have a quick look at the SMS line. Now, there's plenty of for yours, so go for it. It's about 16 minutes past 6 o'clock. Here's the Struggling Kings, Dreamer.

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1: Yes, it certainly is. It's about 20 minutes past 6 o'clock now on Noongar Radio, Thursday, July the 2nd. Take it easy out there on the roads this morning, won't you? The traffic seems to be going okay at the moment. News will be coming up very shortly. It is a living end. White noise.

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4: 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The good, the bad, and the grumpy. 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I'm so done with scammers. 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Optus's scam technology has blocked over 890 million scam calls and texts since 2020. 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
6: In news headlines, I'm Lee Harrison. Making news today, a Taiwanese national's been charged over an alleged people smuggling plot. A boat reportedly carrying a dozen male asylum seekers arrived in far north Queensland on Tuesday morning. A 34-year-old man and a 30-year-old man were detained. The Albanese government and opposition have joined forces to stop teenagers from being eligible for compulsory super. The Greens believe businesses should be forced to pay under 18 super, even if they work under 30 hours. A woman's been charged, accused of assaulting a 4-year-old boy at a childcare centre in the New South Wales Hunter. Police allege the 22-year-old assaulted the child in her care at the facility in Bulwarra. She's been granted conditional bail to face court later this month. And federal parliamentarians have paused to remember the late Professor Richard Scollier. The 59-year-old recently died after a 3-year battle with brain cancer. In our sport, the race is heating up for Lachie Neal's signature. St Kilda's set to meet with the Brisbane star this weekend as he continues to weigh up his future. The Blues will train at Gold Coast Seabus Super Stadium today, ahead of next week's Origin decider in Brisbane. And the Socceroos have arrived in Texas, ahead of their clash with Egypt on Saturday morning. These stories and more today. This is Air News.
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9: 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And it's almost 28 minutes to 7 o'clock now on Noongar Radio. Thursday, July the 2nd. Happy Friday Eve, everybody. Take it easy out there on the roads this morning, won't you? Here's Big Pig, Country Town.

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1: It's about about 21 and a half minutes to 7 o'clock already. And there's still nothing on the SMS line. Am I transmitting? Can anybody hear me? I'll bring you a traffic report after the next one. Is Hilltop Hoods, 1955.
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1: And it's almost 17 minutes to 7 o'clock, and I've got Belinda from Main Roads Traffic on the line. Morning, Belinda, what's happening out there?
2: Good morning, Mark. A few things happening on Tonkin Highway this morning. The first is a crash, Tonkin's Highway southbound after Dunreath Drive at Perth Airport. It looks like it might all be on the right-hand verge, hard to see in the dark, but TOWIs are also on site, I think, there, but traffic is quite slow on the approach. A crash on the Roe Highway entry to Tonkin.

0: Auckland Highway northbound in Cheedale. Vehicles there are in the left emergency lane and TOWIs are also on site. Traffic again is slow in the area, so please exercise some caution as you go around that ramp. Just a reminder that the AFL is on tomorrow night at Optus Stadium, West Coast versus Adelaide Crows. Gates open at 4:30 and the game kicks off at 6:10. So just be aware that if you're travelling to Optus Stadium, it's going to coincide with afternoon peak and it's going to be pretty busy on the road, so allow a little bit of extra travel time. Drive safely. That's the latest from Main Roads.
1: Thank you, Belinda. Okay, you guys, let's get back to me. Oh, I better check the SMS line. I got one. Top of the day to your marvel listeners, and here for an early request. I'd love to Never Miss Your Water by Diesel. I can do that for you, Richie. I hope you have a great day. Here's Diesel. Never Miss Your Water.

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1: Yes, we certainly are. It's about 9.5 minutes to 7 o'clock now on Noongar Radio, Thursday, July the 2nd. I got this one on text line. It says, morning, Mark, can I please hear Red Horse by Jimi Hendrix? And I wish I had it, but I don't actually have it, Blake. So you'll have to pick something else. Here's Van Morrison, Bright Side of the Road. News coming up shortly.

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1: 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It came out everywhere.
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13: This is Air News West in Australia. I'm Lee Harrison. Perth is forecast to buck the trend of falling house prices on the east coast over the next financial year, with a new report forecasting continued growth in the metro area. Domain is predicting house prices in Perth will continue to go up, along with Adelaide and Brisbane, despite a predicted fall of around 8% in Sydney and Melbourne. Domain Chief Economist Dr. Nicola Powell says while the Perth market is cooling at the moment, the long-term outlook is good for homeowners.
14: We're not running in those hot conditions that we previously were, so for sellers to really meet that market in terms of pricing. But we also have to remember that the market is fragmented, which means that not every area is going to be experiencing the same thing, but at a capital city level, we still have slower rates of price growth forecast for the next financial year.
13: The Shire of Gingin has voted down a motion aimed at speeding up the response to beach erosion affecting Lancelin. At a special council meeting, Councillor Lincoln Stewart proposed a motion which included declaring the erosion a natural disaster. That was voted down. Mr. Stewart says he's urging council to get on the same page so urgent action can be taken to prevent parts of the town being swallowed by the ocean.
15: Welga is very willing and wants to help us, but they have to help us based on council's policy. The situation is dire. The alternative motion moved by President Balcombe last night is, in my opinion, more of the same. It's more talking, it's more acknowledging that certain programs and certain funding exist. Talk is cheap.
13: WA's police commissioner says it's likely that accused murderer Simon Carman would have avoided the possibility of the death penalty had he made it back to Australia. The 45-year-old was moments away from boarding a flight from Thailand to Perth when he was arrested over the death of a 17-year-old girl in Pattaya. Mr. Carman could face the death penalty or a jail sentence of up to 20 years if he's found guilty. Cole Blanche says it would have been a different process had he been arrested in Australia and then extradited.
16: Because they still impose the death penalty, that's where the governments of each country have to negotiate if there is going to be an extradition about what is on or off the table. And generally, the death penalty would have to be off the table for any agreement of any extradition. That's been historically the case for some time in Australia, and that's because we obviously don't have the death penalty here and we can't accept that as a penalty.
13: The sport now, and Nick Kyrgios has cast doubt on his future in professional tennis, admitting this year's Wimbledon is likely to

0: his last. The Australian's campaign is over after he and partner Alexander Bublik were defeated in the men's doubles opener. Kyrgios says he tried to take everything in towards the end of the match.
1: I wasn't really expecting, you know, too much. Obviously, he played a long five-set match yesterday and obviously playing two quality doubles opponents. But yeah, just tried to enjoy, I'd probably say, like pretty confidently my last Wimbledon.
0: Brisbane goes into tonight's AFL clash against Geelong unchanged, the Cats getting back Tom Stewart and Bailey Smith. And Harry Kane has rescued England's World Cup campaign, scoring twice in a 2-1 win over the Democratic Republic of Congo. This is Air News Western Australia.
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It's about, oh, let's see, about 5 minutes past 7 o'clock now on our radio. Thursday, July the 2nd. Yes, happy Friday Eve, everybody. Let's see now, the weather. It's about 9 degrees out there at the moment, but it's going to get up to 17 degrees today here in Blue. It'll be partly cloudy. The winds will be southeasterly, 15 to 20 kilometres per hour, becoming lighter in the middle of the day. Fire danger has no rating at all. The UV will be low and we'll get a minimum of 7 degrees tonight. And then back up to 18 degrees and partly cloudy for Friday. 20 degrees and mostly sunny for Saturday. 21 showers developing for Sunday. 19 and possible showers for Monday. 18 and partly cloudy for Tuesday and Wednesday. And we get the SMS line. If you wish to participate this morning, appears to be plenty of room for yours, so go for it. Here's the Red Ochre Band, Dancing the Night Away.

might know of the original sin. And you might know how to be with fire.

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1: And it's about 14 and a half minutes past 7 o'clock. I have Belinda from Main Roads Traffic on the line. Morning, Belinda. What's happening out there?
2: Good morning to you, Mark. An earlier crash on the Narrows Bridge has just cleared in the last couple of minutes, but traffic is heavy all the way back to Scarborough Beach Road. So please exercise patience if you're on the Mitchell Freeway heading into the city this morning. A breakdown, though, on Tonkin Highway southbound exit to Great Eastern Highway in Ascot is partially blocking the right lane. And another breakdown on Tonkin Highway northbound exit to Roe Highway in Kewdale has it reduced to a single lane there. There's also some debris on Tonkin Highway southbound after Reid Highway in Morley. It looks like a whole bunch of shattered glass across the right lane due to an earlier crash. Traffic is pretty slow there, so please be careful as you head around that. Drive safely this morning. That's the latest from Main Road.
1: Thank you, Belinda. Okay, you guys, let's have a look at the text line. What have we got here? Morning, man. Baby, I'm Burning by Dolly Parton. Sarah, I can do that one for you. Thank you for your request. Thank you all for your participation this morning. Let's see. Oh, that's what I want to mention. The SMS line went down for about 10 minutes. So if you sent anything in straight after 7 o'clock, well, I probably didn't get it. Here's Dolly Parton, Baby, I'm Burning.

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1: Yes, and it's about, it's almost 22 minutes past 7 o'clock now on Noongar Radio, Thursday, July the 2nd. Happy Friday Eve, everybody. Hope you're going well out there this morning. Take it easy on the roads, won't you? What do we got here on the text line? Morning in your police place, sister. Paul from Kingsley. I'm afraid I don't have any Nixons in the system at all. So you have to pick something else. Is Mendel is anything? Mr. Natural News will be coming up shortly.

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11: This is ANU's Western Australia, I'm Lee Harrison. Perth is forecast to buck the trend of falling house prices on the east coast over the next financial year, with a new report forecasting continued growth in the metro area. Domain is predicting house prices in Perth will continue to go up, along with Adelaide and Brisbane, despite a predicted fall of around 8% in Sydney and Melbourne. Domain Chief Economist Dr. Nicola Powell says while the Perth market is cooling at the moment, the long-term outlook is good for homeowners.
12: We're not running in those hot conditions that we previously were, so for sellers to really meet that market in terms of pricing. But we also have to remember that the market is fragmented, which means that not every area is going to be experiencing the same thing, but at a capital city level, we still have slower rates of price growth forecast for the next financial year.
11: The Shire of Gingin has voted down a motion aimed at speeding up the response to beach erosion affecting Lancelin. At a special council meeting, Councillor Lincoln Stewart proposed a motion which included declaring the erosion a natural disaster. That was voted down. Mr. Stewart says he's urging council to get on the same page so urgent action can be taken to prevent parts of the town being swallowed by the ocean.
13: Welga is very willing and wants to help us, but they have to help us based on council's policy. The situation is dire. The alternative motion moved by President Balcombe last night is, in my opinion, more of the same. It's more talking, it's more acknowledging that certain programs and certain funding exist. Talk is cheap.
11: WA's police commissioner says it's likely that accused murderer Simon Carman would have avoided the possibility of the death penalty had he made it back to Australia. The 45-year-old was moments away from boarding a flight from Thailand to Perth when he was arrested over the death of a 17-year-old girl in Pattaya. Mr. Carman could face the death penalty or a jail sentence of up to 20 years if he's found guilty. Cole Blanche says it would have been a different process had he been arrested in Australia and then extradited.
14: Because they still impose the death penalty, that's where the governments of each country have to negotiate if there is going to be an extradition about what is on or off the table. And generally, the death penalty would have to be off the table for any agreement of any extradition. That's been historically the case for some time in Australia, and that's because we obviously don't have the death penalty here and we can't accept that as a penalty.
11: The sport now, and Nick Kyrgios has cast doubt on his future in professional tennis, admitting this year's Wimbledon is likely to be his last. The Australian's campaign is over after he and partner Alexander Bublik were defeated in the men's doubles opener. Kyrgios says he tried to take everything in towards the end of the match.
15: I wasn't really expecting, you know, too much. Obviously, he played a long five-set match yesterday and obviously playing two quality doubles opponents. But yeah, just tried to enjoy, I'd probably say, like pretty confidently my last Wimbledon.
11: Brisbane goes into tonight's AFL clash against Geelong unchanged, the Cats getting back Tom Stewart and Bailey Smith. And Harry Kane has rescued England's World Cup campaign, scoring twice in a 2-1 win over the Democratic Republic of Congo. This is ANU's Western Australia.
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0: getting back Tom Stewart and Bailey Smith. And Harry Kane has rescued England's World Cup campaign, scoring twice in a 2-1 win over the Democratic Republic of Congo. This is Air News Western Australia.
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3: Yes, and it's about 25 and a half minutes to 8 o'clock already, Thursday, July the 2nd. Happy Friday Eve, everybody. Hope your morning's going well. I got this one on the text line. It says, good morning, can you please play? Good morning, can you please play? Good morning, can you please play? International Bright Young Things by Jesus Jones. Paul from Kingsley. By the Nixons. Paul from Kingsley. By the Nixons. Paul from Kingsley. Okay, Paul from Kingsley. I shall play Jesus Jones. International Bright Young Things.

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1: And it's 16 minutes to 8 o'clock, and I've got Declan from Main Race Traffic on the line. Morning, Declan. What's happening out there?

0: Good morning, Mark. There's been a breakdown on the Tonkin Highway northbound at the exit to Roe Highway in Kewdale. It's been reduced to a single lane and traffic is slow on approach there. A crash on South Street eastbound before Carroll Avenue in Bull Creek. The bus lane is blocked there. Traffic is flowing, but please drive carefully. And then finally, a third breakdown. This one is Tonkin Highway southbound at the exit to Great Eastern Highway in Ascot. The right turn lane partially blocked there. Traffic is moving, but please exercise caution. Drive safely, and that's the latest from Moon Road.
1: Thank you, Declan. Okay, you guys, quick look at the SMS line. Plenty of room for yours. Questions, comments, and requests is Jerry Rafferty, Baker Street.

certainly is. And it's about 7.5 minutes to 8 o'clock already. Thursday, July the 2nd. News coming up very shortly is one of my favourites, Lily Allen. Not Fair.

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0: Hey there, Harrison Peterson here from NIRS News, coming to you from the lands of the Yuggera and Turrbal peoples. A Taiwanese national will appear in court in Cairns today after being charged with people smuggling in far north Queensland. Australian Federal Police allege the 34-year-old arrived by boat with 10 to 15 foreign nationals north of Weipa on the west coast of Cape York Peninsula. Another man has been detained by Federal Police under the Migration Act. Instead of limiting the number of gambling ads on TV, the federal government should completely ban them. That's what independent Senator David Pocock has told the ABC.
1: This is an opportunity to actually stop the normalisation of gambling amongst Australian kids. We now know that 3/4 of Australian children think that gambling is just a normal part of enjoying sport. We should be enjoying sport for what it is, rather than just this opportunity to flog off a harmful product.
0: The Albanese government is introducing its gambling ad reforms in Parliament today. Under the legislation, gambling company ads and logos are banned on football jerseys and in stadiums. 3 gambling ads can be shown on TV every hour before 8:30 p.m. under the proposed changes. The federal government has walked back a decision to let an algorithm determine the aged care support given to older Australians, and it couldn't be overturned. Now a health bureaucrat will be able to review and overturn the decisions it makes. The change follows widespread concerns across the aged sector. Federal Aged Care Minister Sam Ray has told the ABC the government has listened to the concerns of older Australians.
2: We've listened and we've done the policy work to make sure that we get the best outcomes for older people. What this change means is that while the new assessment system is overall working well, there are outliers and there are a small number of people whose circumstances don't fit neatly into the framework.
0: Dingo killing has been banned on lands jointly managed by Indigenous groups and the Western Australian government across the state's wheat belt. The move was done to recognise the animal's cultural importance. Farmers are worried the decision will lead to livestock deaths and they now can't bait and trap and kill dingoes. WA's agricultural minister is urging landowners to have open and respectful conversation with traditional owners about dingo management. A cryptocurrency business has helped generate over $1 billion for the Trump family since Donald Trump began his second term as US president. According to filed financial documents, $500 million in profit came from Trump's ties to World Liberty Financial, which was co-funded by his sons and US Middle East envoy Steve Witkoff. Over $630 million came from royalties from Trump cryptocurrency, which was launched hours before his inauguration. President Trump has rejected accusations it's a conflict of interest.
3: I don't get involved in my personal. We have funds that run my money. And I purposely, I never speak to any of the people that run the money. But they're at big institutions, and they invest in whatever they invest
0: in. In soccer, Belgium has rallied from 2-0 down to beat Senegal 3-2 in their World Cup game in Seattle. They kicked the winning goal after being awarded a penalty in extra time.
4: And it is over. From the brink to the next round, Belgium squeezed through to the last 16.
0: That's the call of Belgium's final goal on the World Cup website.